0: Old Queenslander held her nerve after missing match point in the second set, winning 6-3, 6-7, 6-3.
1: I didn't get much sleep last night. I was up till like 2 a.m. just thinking about it.
0: Audio there from Nine. And Australia's women are into the T20 World Cup final, and they've done it in serious style, cruising past the West Indies by 8 wickets.
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4: A chief grazier is warning and rain increasing for the central west today, heading for 14 degrees in Orange, 18 in Cowra. Rain easing tomorrow, then showers easing Friday. 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

0: 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And let's head back to 1987 when Johnny Farnham was awarded this.
1: I think, without any doubt, we have a great country, we have a great leader here, and also we have a great Australian of the Year to John Farnham.
2: Thank you very much indeed. I've lived in this country... I'm going to cry, this is stupid. I've lived in this country for most of my life and have no desire to live anywhere else.
0: He was awarded that after releasing Whispering Jack. So let's play Pressure Down from Whispering Jack right now on Triple M.

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1: Gotta love Led Zeppelin's Stairway to Heaven on Triple M, an 8-minute song which gave me the chance to go to the bathroom, have a coffee, something to eat, wash my hair, change the tire of my car. 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

0: with you on Triple M and Luke on 133353. Did you used to play backyard cricket growing up, school holidays?
1: Yes, I did. Oh. Yep, we loved it.
0: You know what? That was one of my best memories growing up with my dad. We played backyard cricket until the Mozzies came out. So much fun.
1: So good, yeah.
0: And you pass it down to your kids, hey?
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0: All right, well, I'm going to play a song which will trigger those school holiday memories.
1: Okay, excellent.
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2: We've got ourselves a decider. Across two games, we've turned states against states to see who will come out on top. It's New South Wales versus Queensland. 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New South Wales or Queensland. 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
21: Hello, I'm Cherie Coleman. A 13-year-old boy has been charged after an alleged car theft and police chase in the Central West over the weekend. Police say a Mitsubishi SUV was stolen in Dubbo and later spotted on the Mitchell Highway near Molong. Spikes were used and the vehicle stopped a short time later. The boy was remanded in custody to reappear in children's court today. Home prices in regional New South Wales rose very slightly in June, climbing 0.1% to hit a new peak, according to PropTrack. This outpaced Sydney, where prices fell by 0.5%. In the Central West, they're up more than 10% year-on-year and nearly 15% for the Far West and Arana. And major changes for L and P plate motorcyclists kick in today. Transport for New South Wales Secretary Josh Murray says they now have to wear more protective gear.
22: We'll need to wear an approved high-vis vest or jacket so they're easier to see. And they'll need to wear proper motorcycling gloves.
21: Also among the changes coming in with the new financial year, some households are eligible for 3 hours of free electricity a day.
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23: Good morning, I'm Matthew Layton. The Albanese government is talking down fears of a full-blown housing slide, despite fresh data showing home values dropping across the country. Cotality and PropTrack say prices are falling, with further drops likely, but Labor says that could give first home buyers a bit more breathing room. Mark Butler is not buying into talk he could one day replace Anthony Albanese, saying the whole thing is pretty confusing. The Health Minister telling the ABC Albo won a strong victory for Labor and the team's focus should be on governing.
24: Only a year into a term where our Prime Minister Anthony Albanese won a really significant victory with a really big agenda that we're all working together to deliver in incredibly tough times.
23: A deadly Gold Coast house fire is now being treated as alleged arson. Police saying it started inside a bedroom at Hope Island, leaving one person dead, two men critically burned and two others forced to leap from a balcony to escape. And Aussie kids are moving less, with teens averaging 4 hours of screens a day and exercise rates lagging.
25: Did you know that diabetes is Australia's fastest growing chronic condition? Over 300 Australians are diagnosed with the condition every day. Search Diabetes Australia to find out more.
23: South Sydney's attack gets a bit of extra spark this Friday with Jack Whiten finally back on deck. He returns for the Rabbitohs meeting with Penrith after nearly 2 months sidelined with an arm injury. Serena Williams' big return at Wimbledon has run into an Aussie roadblock named Maya Joint. The 20-year-old spoiled the comeback with the 6-3, 6-7, 6-3 win on centre court. Fellow Aussie Alex de Minaur joins her in round two. And Australia's women have punched their ticket to the T20 World Cup final.
26: Arrive alive. 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
21: A chief grazier's warning and rain increasing for the Central West today, heading for 14 degrees in Orange, 18 in Cowra. Rain easing tomorrow, then showers easing Friday. 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

0: No doubt if you're in the car, you'd be singing that at the top of your lungs. Bon Jovi, Living on a Prayer on Triple M. Hey, Nicole, what's your favourite decade? Who do you love listening to?
1: 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Yeah.
0: Who are a couple of your favourites?
1: 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You feel the music in your body and you just need to dance and sing at the top of your lungs and have fun.
0: Oh, get ready to get your work besties together because... Can't help but dance and sing to Whitney, I Want to Dance with Somebody. That will play in around about 15 minutes. The good times and greatest hits are on Triple M.
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5: Merry Christmas.
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0: love a bit of Whitney here at Triple M, a staple at your local RSL as well, getting you through your working week so you can almost taste that Friday night schnitty and bevy. G'day, you've got Maria with you playing the good times and greatest hits and throwing in some songs which we don't play much anymore, but we brought them back. And the Lemonheads, Mrs. Robinson is one of those, and I'm going to play it for you next on Triple M.
1: We've got ourselves a decider. 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

0: time, some greatest hits were on Triple M as we head into your lunch hour. Hope you don't have any broccoli.
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0: That is from a politician, and I'm going to play a song from the year that he was in office, plus also Evanescence, who are coming to Australia in March 2027. And this is fun. 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
1: Home prices in regional New South Wales rose very slightly in June, climbing 0.1% to hit a new peak, according to PropTrack. In the Central West, they're up more than 10% year-on-year and nearly 15% in the Far West and Arana. A Charles Sturt University study has found many LGBTQ plus people in regional Australia continue to feel unsafe being themselves. The research highlighted increased discrimination, particularly targeting the trans community, and limited access to appropriate healthcare. More than 40% reported discrimination from strangers, while some also faced it in medical settings. And today's water allocations in New South Wales show mixed conditions. There are full allocations for high priority uses like town water and environmental needs. Macquarie and Lachlan general security allocations will be assessed and announced next week. While there's no opening allocation for general security from the Bulubula River beyond carryover balances.
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4: Hello there, I'm Matthew Layton. The Prime Minister is not buying claims Treasury has fluffed the numbers on housing. Anthony Albanese telling the ABC the June price drop is not the full story, arguing serious forecasts are not judged week by week and homes are still expected to climb.
23: I'll give the same answer, which is that Treasury estimates are that there'll be an increase in the value of homes, but it'll be slightly lower than it would have been without these measures.
4: A suspicious house fire on the Gold Coast has turned deadly, with one man found dead inside the Hope Island property and two others fighting for life with severe burns. There is a small win for millions of workers as the financial year clicks over. Tax cuts are landing. The minimum wage is now above $1,000 a week. Paid parental leave expands to 30 weeks and super payments will follow each payday instead of waiting 3 months. And there is a $100 bonus on the table for West Aussie drivers today, aimed at easing bill stress as petrol prices start putting the boot in.
24: Clean clothes, a warm shower, a conversation. 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
4: Cam Munster says the Maroons can't just bank on the Suncorp crowd to carry them home in the Origin decider. And Serena Williams' comeback party has been crashed by Aussie young gun Maya Joint at Wimbledon. The 20-year-old took down the tennis great in three sets after Serena pinched the second in a tiebreak.
25: I mean, she has such an aura, she's such a legend, and this court has so many huge names that have played on it. I've been dreaming about this moment since I was a little kid, so this is pretty crazy.
4: Audio from Nine.
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27: Showers easing in Orange. Tonight down to 7 and tomorrow clearing showers with a high of 13 and your music sorted with a curated playlist for every mood. 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

0: Ticketek is where you can grab your tickets to see Evanescence live in March 2027 when they're here in Australia. G'day, it's Maria on Triple M, and now I'm going to play a song which we haven't played much on Triple M, but we brought it back. 1989, it was released the same year that the President of the United States, yep, one of the world leaders, George H.W. Bush, was addressing some of the tougher issues.
1: Without really meaning to, I announced to the world about this time that I did not like broccoli.
2: There are truckloads of broccoli at this very minute descending on Washington. I do not like broccoli. And I haven't liked it since I was a little kid. And my mother made me eat it. And I'm President of the United States. And I'm not going to eat any more broccoli.
0: Okay. Yeah, the Bangles released Eternal Flame in the same year. So let's get that on right now on Triple M.

0: And just like we need water and air to survive, we need cold chisel to survive the working day, don't we? Cheap wine on Triple M. G'day, you've got Maria with you. And one of our staples here amongst our Triple M family. For you, though, Penny, who's your favourite artist or band?
1: Coldplay.
0: Oh, yeah. Who doesn't love Coldplay? But is it because of Chris Martin?
1: Yes, because of him. And also because the music just makes me feel really happy and, yeah, excited when I listen to some music. It just makes me feel a lot of emotions.
0: Yeah, totally. Well, get ready to launch those feelings, Penny.
2: Look at the stars. Look how they shine.
0: Because Coldplay's Yellow is next on Triple M.
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0: UB40 on Triple M, playing the good times and greatest hits for your lunch hour. G'day, it's Maria. Linda, I want to ask you, the best live concert or show you've ever seen?
1: I had the honour of seeing Paul McCartney when he came to Australia, and I've always loved the Beatles, the best band of all time.
0: Tell us more about that.
1: I was so sick that year. I'd had pneumonia and all sorts of things, and I missed Midnight Oil, missed Bathurst, and I said they can take me with a drip in my arm because I ain't missing Paul McCartney.
0: Wow, that's dedication for you, Linda. I bet you've missed the Beatles being played on radio, so we're bringing them back. Warm up your nanas because Hey Jude is playing next on Triple M.
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0: LJ, the way you make me feel on Triple M. Janet, how does Michael Bolton's How Can We Be Lovers make you feel?
1: It's just so melancholy, but nice. It's just beautiful. It's just a beautiful song.
0: And we brought it back to radio. Going to play it after 1 o'clock, getting you through your Wednesday workday with some Pink Floyd as well. Plus a Jack Moore, all coming up next on Triple M. Money
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14: Hello, I'm Cherie Coleman with your local headlines. While the federal government's fuel excise discount is officially halved as of today, it seems we haven't seen a big rise in prices overnight. The NRMA's Peter Currie telling Sky it could take a while to flow through to the customer.
15: What we expect is regional and more remote servos that take longer to sell the fuel in their tanks. It will take them longer to get through what they've got and then buy new stock at the new price with the excise added back onto it.
14: Back to children's court today for a 13-year-old boy charged with stealing a car in Dubbo and leading police on a chase. It happened Saturday. Police deployed spikes to stop the vehicle near Molong. And the latest home price index is out. The PropTrack data showing regional New South Wales continues to outpace Sydney. Regional prices rose just 0.1% in June, while in the city they dropped 0.5%. In the Central West, the average home will set you back $593,000. Or $359,000 for the Far West Underana.
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17: Hello there, I'm Matthew Layton. Prime Minister Anthony Albanese is talking up the upside of cheaper homes, saying it's great news investors are being pushed back. But the opposition says there is a sting, with some first home buyers reportedly in negative equity after property values fell below what they paid.
18: No wonder that auction clearance rates have slowed so much. I mean, why would you sell your house if the value of it has already crashed? Why would you buy a house if you don't know whether that correction is going to continue?
17: Senator Jane Hume there on Sky. The Coalition says Labor has dropped the ball on border security after 12 Chinese asylum seekers were reportedly intercepted off far north Queensland. A fresh financial year means a few handy wins from today, with small tax cuts for millions, minimum wage passing a grand a week, and paid parental leave growing to 6 months. And Aussie teens are now clocking about 4 hours a day on screens, while ABS figures show fewer than one in five kids are hitting daily exercise targets.
2: Research shows that regularly eating ultra-processed foods can increase your risk of developing type 2 diabetes by 53%. Search Diabetes Australia for more about the nation's fastest-growing chronic condition.
17: The Socceroos have relocated to Dallas ahead of Saturday's World Cup round of 32 clash with Egypt. After failing to score in their final two group matches, attacking midfielder Aiden Rustich knows they'll have to rise to another level in the knockouts.
19: You just got to go, and you got to be prepared from the first second, and I think this is what we've realised, and I'm happy we went through this, I wouldn't say bad half, I'd say a half where we got taught.
17: And Maya Joint has crashed Serena Williams' Wimbledon return with the 20-year-old among five Aussies through to the second round.
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21: Showers easing in Orange. Tonight down to 7 and tomorrow clearing showers with a high of 13 and your music sorted with a curated playlist for every mood. 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
1: Absolutely loved it. First time seeing Ed, and definitely will come back again.
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1: You could definitely see all the girls wooing in the crowd.
3: 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He went off like, right off like a
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0: Oh, I'm glad that we're keeping you entertained for your Wednesday workday, Lisa. 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

0: John Bon Jovi, Blaze the Glory on Triple M, and Bon Jovi has always been heavily involved in advocating for those in need.
1: When mental illness issues come into play, don't stigmatize them. When the general public don't take the time to think, and when we realize that these things are issues that we can control through healthcare and assistance, i.e. foundations, we as a people will only be better for it.
0: And that is what is happening this Monday, July 6th. It is Triple M's No Talk Day, raising awareness for mental health and encouraging meaningful conversations, also shining the spotlight on organisations which are heavily involved in getting the message across and actively helping those in need, like Are You Bogged Mate, Better Bloke, Find Your Feet and TX. It is happening this Monday, July 6th, Triple M's No Talk Day. We stop talking to encourage you to start.
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0: that one in the archive. And what a way to wrap it up for me for today. Charles and Eddie on Triple M. Coming up next, the best of Lou and Judge. And I'll catch you tomorrow morning from 9 on Triple M.
1: Oh, isn't that cute? 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
16: Hello, I'm Cherie Coleman. Major changes for LNP plate motorcyclists kick in today. Transport for New South Wales Secretary Josh Murray says they now have to wear more protective gear.
17: They'll need to wear an approved high-vis vest or jacket so they're easier to see, and they'll need to wear proper motorcycling gloves.
16: Also from today, roadwork speed limit signs must be removed during non-work hours when it's safe to do so, meaning drivers will only have to slow down when workers are on site. Hundreds of students in Orange are learning in new and upgraded classrooms. Woodwork, metalwork and music rooms have been finished at Kinobolas High, with the library, food tech and school facade next. At Glenroy, staff and students have moved into their new library and admin building following the 2022 fire. And Trundle Central School's science lab's also been given a facelift. And Veritas House has secured a new 5-year contract with the state government to deliver its Families Together program, offering supports to keep children safely at home in areas including Orange, Cabon and Blaney.
1: Triple M National News.
2: Good afternoon, I'm Matthew Layton. The housing market has hit the brakes, with new data showing prices falling to levels not seen since COVID. The PM says he's not too worried, arguing homes will grow in value long term. But the opposition says some first home buyers are already feeling the squeeze, with properties worth less than they paid. Prime Minister Anthony Albanese says it is alarming anyone could have their bank details accessed without permission. Two EY grads working at the Commonwealth Bank have been sacked over the incident after allegedly looking up his personal info. The PM telling the ABC privacy matters.
5: Accessing anyone's privacy, any Australian's privacy, is alarming, let alone someone from a contractor who's not an employee of Commonwealth Bank being able to access that information.
2: And the ACCC has flexed its new supermarket powers for the first time, stopping Coles from opening another Kalgoorlie-Boulder store amid fears a local rival could be squeezed out.
8: Every load of laundry is a fresh start. 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
2: The NRL expansion race has another big name cheerleader, with Cameron Munster throwing his support behind Central Queensland's bid. Munster says the region is a perfect fit.
18: It's been a great nursery for, you know, some kids that have come through, your Reece Waters, your Ben Hunt, your Matt Scott, your Harry Grant, like myself, you know, product of rugby league in Rockhampton, and it's only going to get bigger.
2: And Maya Joynt is still trying to get her head around the biggest win of her tennis career. The Aussie young gun stunned Serena Williams on Wimbledon centre court, beating the 7-time champion in 3 sets.
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19: Showers easing in Orange. Tonight down to 7 and tomorrow clearing showers with a high of 13. 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

0: Judge.
1: Winston Churchill Wednesday. It is Lou and Judge, the very best bits, while Louisa is, got a couple of pina coladas in her hands over in Thailand, and Jachi has his hands full with nappies for his newborn. They'll be back for you shortly, but up inside this next hour, we're talking weird obsessions. Some of the calls are out of this world. We are going to kick off, though, Louise is very forgetful, but what happens when she arrives at work and can't find her keys? We'll talk that next. It is Lou and Jachi, the best bits on Triple M.

0: you, Winston Churchill Wednesday. It is Lou and Jarch, and one thing you should know about Louisa, very forgetful. This is what happened when she couldn't find her keys and she arrived at work late.
1: I was about 15 minutes late today. Because 20. And I'm pretty good at my car keys, house keys. Like, I live on my own, so you know, you got to be onto it.
2: Yeah.
1: And I'm not kidding you, I cleaned my house last night. I turned the place upside down trying to find my car keys. My bedroom, spare bedroom, second bathroom, it everywhere, lifting up the couch.
2: Second bathroom?
1: Oh, right.
3: Must have been very nice.
2: Jesus Christ. Oh, okay, money bags. I've
1: got three. Yes. And you got an outhouse and a two-car garage, so yeah.
2: Don't worry about it.
1: Champion.
2: Don't worry
1: champ.
2: About it. Anyway, so you turn it upside down.
1: Upside down. Like, I was looking in the fridge, Jack. I looked in the yogurt tub. Like, just thinking, you know, I was in such a rush figuring out where it was.
2: Mm.
1: I'd like you to have a get. Oh, excuse me.
2: Sorry, we've just been sidetracked with a baby.
1: He's a baby.
3: A baby has completely distracted this whole segment.
1: Hello, babe. Anyway.
3: That's Millie Elliott's baby, JG.
2: Mate.
1: Yep. Anyway, back to on air. Sorry,
3: just
1: guys.
3: He brings a baby over.
1: I know.
3: He's we're live on
1: radio
3: on air
1: as well, and he just knows how to distract us.
2: Yeah, I know. Cute baby, though.
3: Oh, so cute.
1: And I'd like you to have a guess where you think I found them.
2: The keys.
1: Quite abstract.
2: Can I just preface as well?
1: Yeah.
2: Lou and I had just been to the bank together.
1: Yeah, so I'd just seen her.
2: So she had just driven home. She would have been home bloody 10 minutes. Yep. Had to go and drop some stuff off and then basically drive into work. So
1: it was an hour looking for them. I nearly caught an Uber, and then I just had a brain fart and went,
2: oh, I reckon you've bunged them in the... Oh, you've looked in a yogurt tub so they weren't in the fridge?
1: Nah.
2: Did you leave them in the door?
1: No. That would have pissed me right off.
2: Where? You flipped everything upside down.
1: I'll give you a hint.
2: You ate them.
1: Yes, I swallowed them. Lower half of the body.
2: Jesus Christ. What, were you going into prison?
3: They were in your pocket.
2: Sneaking them in a prison wallet.
3: Were they?
1: Yes.
2: They were in your pocket.
3: They were in your pocket. Oh.
1: They were in a shoe in my wardrobe.
2: Lower half of the body. Okay, yeah. That made me feel like it was on your person.
3: Yeah.
1: Oh.
3: Yeah.
2: In a shoe in your wardrobe.
1: I had them in my tits because...
2: Jesus Christ.
1: Because I was bringing in all the stuff from the post office. So I put my phone and my keys in my bra.
2: I would have thought those would have kept them in.
1: And they must have fallen when I was...
2: It's still bizarre to me, Lou, because it's something you'd hear and feel.
1: Yeah.
2: You feel nothing anymore, don't you?
1: I've got no emotions, Lou.
2: Anyway, buddy, I didn't expect that. I was thinking maybe you've just got home, quick bit of grub, chuck them in the fridge. I've done that.
1: Mm. I'm going to get an air tag. Well, actually,
2: I've got air tags on all of them.
1: Yeah, but then you just notice it's in the house.
2: Hey? No. You get the sound.
1: Oh, hot.
2: So why is everything hot?
1: It's my new word.
2: It is.
1: It's hot or lit.
2: It's not bad, Dowden.
1: That's your new word.
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0: It is Lou and Josh for your early drive home on your Winston Churchill Wednesday. And, I mean, hitting the news recently, there's been a little girl who's obsessed with something that you typically wouldn't be.
1: Well, there's a world that's rattled.
2: Hey, could you talk to me about it, mate?
1: It's going to rattle you. So hold on to your chair.
2: Oh, God, hold on.
1: Great segue from me. That's what we do in radio.
2: You know, is it?
1: Loop things back.
2: Right. Okay, I'll learn.
1: Yeah, no, you're good, mate.
2: Thanks.
1: I'll teach you the ropes.
2: Thanks, mate.
1: It's okay. There's a viral video going around.
2: Did you need me?
1: Yeah, I need to hold on to this.
2: No,
1: seriously, hold on to it.
2: All right, hold on. I've got it.
1: Yeah, good. Okay. Little girl obsessed with chairs, not toys. So she might come in here and steal your chair.
2: Oh, that's adorable. This bastard.
1: She literally sleeps with a little chair, like one of those little plastic ones from Bunnings, in her little cot. She makes little chairs out of Lego. Just everything, chairs. Like, no toys. She doesn't want your Lego. She doesn't want your Barbie. She just wants chairs.
2: Well, I would dispute that, Louisa, because the first photo is a Duplo-built chair. So if she does have Duplo, which is the big blocks.
1: I used to play with Duplo.
2: Remember Duplo? She's built a chair out of that. There must just be something about the aesthetic of a chair that just tickles her brain.
1: She's sitting on it in her little cot.
2: You got a chair and a cot.
1: She's got tiny little chairs that she sits, like a little camp chair as well.
2: Can I be honest?
1: What?
2: I feel like this is some foreshadowing to an ominous future.
1: She's got to be a chair maker.
2: No. Worse. Name the one thing that megalomaniac villains are known for.
1: Chairs.
2: Swinging around in a chair when the spy walks into a room.
3: Oh.
1: She's
2: patting
1: a
2: cat. Patting a hairless cat.
1: She's a little mini-me.
3: She could also be a judge on The Voice as well.
1: Yes.
2: Well, let's hope it goes voice-wise.
1: She could be a regular at the pub.
2: If she gets to 12 and starts building lairs instead of chairs, we know which way she's going.
1: Patting the cat evilly.
2: Yeah. And just always needs to have a feline around.
1: Did you ever have weird obsessions when you were a kid?
2: You know, I used to, when I was a kid, I used to, well, not really weird, but I was obsessive about drawing and reading.
1: Yeah, the shapes. I remember the one you were drawing.
2: What?
1: The shape you were drawing.
2: What shape was it?
1: Come on.
2: I used to draw and read. Mum would come into my room and it'd be 3 or 4 in the morning and I'd just be there obsessively drawing and reading. Not really a weird obsession.
1: I used to love eating Play-Doh.
2: That explains a whole bloody heap.
1: It was salty. It was real salty.
2: Weird obsessions.
1: Whip up a batch of Play-Doh for me, would you, Jill?
2: Yeah, but you know, it's because it looked good, Lou, and it smelt good, and it wasn't classic.
1: You could do burgers out of it.
2: Yeah,
1: you could.
2: And then you'd convince yourself as a kid, this is going to taste good.
1: Mm.
2: And then you'd bite it, instant regret.
1: Yeah, going, well, not for me. I'd eat anything, Jay.
2: That is correct.
1: Yeah. You know, someone with a weird obsession.
2: Yeah.
1: We'll take kids and we'll also take adults.
2: Yeah, we'll take kids and adults.
1: You know, like we're watching the Lord of the Rings chick.
2: Which bird?
1: Was it Lord of the Rings? And she, didn't she have like a, she'd play like Duck Duck Goose with them?
2: Oh, yeah. She had the cardboard cutouts of the Lord of the Rings characters.
1: Yeah.
2: And she'd have real people in a circle and cardboard cutouts playing Duck Duck Goose. And she'd hit Goose on the cardboard cutout and then run away from it.
1: Absurd.
2: Insane.
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0: Matthew, Winston Churchill Wednesday. It is Lou and Judge on Triple M, and off the back of a little girl being obsessed, not with toys, but with chairs. We've opened up the phone lines on 133353 and asked, what was your weird obsession as a kid?
1: Tash, what was the weird obsession? Is it you? Or
2: It was me as a child until I was about six, I'd say. I used to have snail races in my sister's cupboard with probably about, I'd say 60 of them. I'd go collect them from outside and then hide them in her cupboard.
1: 60 snails.
2: 60, yeah, it was a good collection of them. I used to love collecting things. So.
3: And then you forget about them and it was the longest escape for the snails ever.
2: Oh, yeah, later, and a few of them probably didn't make it.
1: Yeah.
2: There's no snails coming out of that cupboard.
1: I kind of see the obsession with snails. The other day I opened up my litter box and there was a little snail there and I'd always be like, hey, Mr. Snail. And then I'd close my litter box and see if he was the next day.
3: So you'd say, hey, Mr. Snail, would you?
1: Yeah.
3: Buddy, remember how we said that stuff was weird?
1: Yeah.
3: Thanks, Tash. Come on, bud. We'll chat after the show. We've got Archie, mate. What was your weird obsession?
4: In a similar vein, this is my wife. When she was a kid, she used to crawl around the house, like get behind the curtains to the windowsill, find all the dead flies.
3: Oh, no.
4: Yes. And then, because the wings are disgusting, she'd pick the wings off and then eat the rest of the fly.
3: What? Archie.
1: That's what.
3: You want to know something weird, mate?
1: Yeah.
4: Well, the weird thing is that I married her after.
1: That too.
3: No, Archie, that is weird. This is kind of on you too, mate. Now, someone I know very, very close to me, I don't feel like I want to say who it is just because, but someone very, very close to me growing up, when we'd go to the footy club or something, he'd actually catch the flies on the window live, pick the wings off as well, and then eat them too.
5: Wow.
1: What is that?
4: It was Jack.
3: Is your wife short?
4: Yes.
3: He didn't grow either.
4: Like under 5 foot.
3: Holy
1: it's the flies. Mark.
3: Thanks, Archie.
6: You get in.
1: What's the weird obsession?
6: You know how people eat rock melon and prosciutto?
3: Yeah.
6: I've got a friend that has rock melon and Vegemite sandwiches.
1: Oh, that's
3: weird. That is weird, but
1: because it's sweet and salty.
3: I know. Have you ever tried it, Mark?
6: I've tried it. It's an acquired taste, but it's a new version of sweet and sour. It might catch on.
3: Yeah, that's it. Okay.
1: Let's give that a go, Josh.
3: I actually wouldn't mind giving
1: it a
3: go.
1: Yeah, we'll have a try of that tomorrow in studio.
3: Thank you, Mark.
1: Thanks, Mark. Kate, what's the weird obsession?
7: Hi. When I was pregnant with my three daughters in the last trimester, I got a thing called pica, which I never heard about, and I was doing pottery, and the smell of the clay baking made me want to taste it. In the end, I found that hacking away at an old lamppost, I would chew on the wood constantly.
3: No way.
7: 3 o'clock in the morning, I would take the bits of wood and then I had my baby. I chewed it all the way up until I had the baby and then I'd throw it away and I did it with all three of my kids.
3: No way.
1: A wood chopper. She's a little wood chopper. That's a good one. Those are
3: like
1: some good stories.
3: Essentially a beaver.
1: Yeah.
3: Just make it a big dam.
1: Yeah.
8: Triple M's early drive home with Lou and Judge.
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27: Hello, I'm Cherie Coleman. More movements expected at Central West Bowsers with the fuel excise cut halved from today. Peter Currie from the NRMA's told Sky we haven't felt the immediate effects just yet.
28: If you're looking for cheap fuel today, it is still out there in pretty significant numbers. So we're still seeing prices in the low 150s and the high 140s.
27: Major changes for L and P plate motorcyclists kick in today. They now have to wear high-vis vests or jackets, as well as proper motorcycle gloves. A 13-year-old boy has been charged after an alleged car theft and police chase in the Central West over the weekend. Police say a Mitsubishi SUV was stolen in Dubbo and later spotted and road spiked on the Mitchell Highway near Molong. And home prices in regional New South Wales rose very slightly in June, climbing 0.1% to hit a new peak, according to PropTrack. This outpaced Sydney, where prices fell by 0.5%. In the Central West, they're up more than 10% year-on-year and nearly 15% for the Far West and Arana.
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30: Hey there, I'm Brett Thomas. With the new financial year ticking over today, Aussie workers are set to receive a $268 tax cut or an extra $5 per week. The Treasurer, Jim Chalmers, says it provides some relief.
31: We know people are still under pressure. That's why we're helping with the cost of living and why this day, 1st of July, is so important.
30: Among the other changes kicking in today, those on the minimum wage get a pay rise of almost 6%. Super will now go in on payday. There's an extra 10 days paid parental leave and the fuel excise discount has been dropped to around 16 cents per litre. The Royal Commission on Anti-Semitism has heard from an online hate prevention charity that says trillionaire Elon Musk is partly to blame for anti-Jewish hatred on social media platform X. Formerly called Twitter, the platform hasn't responded to requests to contribute to the hearings. And Border Force and Queensland Police have jointly intercepted a boat reportedly carrying a dozen Chinese asylum seekers off far north Queensland.
0: Did you know that diabetes is Australia's fastest growing chronic condition? Over 300 Australians are diagnosed with the condition every day. Search Diabetes Australia to find out more.
30: The Socceroos have touched down in Dallas, Texas, ahead of Saturday's round of 32 clash with Egypt at the World Cup. After a scoreless draw with Paraguay secured their place in the knockout rounds, attacking midfielder Aiden Rustich says they take plenty of confidence into the next stage of the tournament.
1: We went out, had a great game against Paraguay, I thought, 0-0, clean sheet, and I think you had a chance or two to score, right?
30: And Serena Williams' comeback has been spoiled by an Aussie at Wimbledon. Maya Joint stunning the 23-time Grand Slam champion on centre court in three sets.
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3: Showers easing in Orange. Tonight down to 7 and tomorrow clearing showers with a high of 13. And your music sorted with a curated playlist for every mood. 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

The second hour of your Winston Churchill Wednesday. It is Lou and Judge. These are the very best bits. And up inside the hour, we are talking craziest first date requests. Once we get to the calls on that one, I think it will highlight just how insane some truly are. We are going to kick off, though, with one of our very favourite games. Two letters, one word. We will get to that after this. It is Lou and Judge for your early drive home here on Triple M.

0: your early drive home on Triple M. It is Lou and Judge. Right now, it is time for us to play one of our favourite games. Two letters.
1: One word.
2: Two letters.
1: One word.
3: When will you ever get it?
1: I've got it. Sorry, I was just scrolling.
3: You're an idiot, Archdale.
1: Cheers, Dalton.
3: Okay, we've got Lauren and Thomas on the line.
1: Howdy.
4: G'day, how are you?
5: Hi.
3: Happy Monday, team.
1: Happy Monday, LT. Now, do you guys know how this game works?
4: Yes, yep. I do.
1: I don't.
3: I'm going to start with a letter.
1: Okay.
3: And then Jarch is going to say the letter it has to end with.
1: Yep.
3: And you've got to find a word.
1: Best of five.
3: Yes.
1: So it's a shout out the name to lock in your bloody points.
6: Your name is your buzzer. Your name is your buzzer. And then you say the word.
3: Lock in your bloody point.
1: All Everything's right. fine.
3: I'll start. S.
1: T.
5: Lauren.
1: Lauren.
4: Thomas.
6: It was Lauren.
1: Lauren.
5: Fat.
1: Oh, sorry. It was an S.
6: S.
1: But that's...
5: Sat. Sat.
1: Yeah. No, that's mishearing. We've got to make it very clear.
3: Chat.
1: Sat.
3: Oh.
5: That'll work too, because I was going to say fart, so...
6: Okay, guys. Can we have a bit of order?
1: Yeah, so a bit of... Well, I wish Judge Jarchi was here.
3: Okay.
1: Yeah. Okay.
3: All right.
6: 1-0 to Lauren.
3: T.
1: T.
5: Lauren.
4: Thomas.
1: I think it was Lauren.
5: Tart.
1: Tart.
6: Tart.
3: Nice.
1: Very good.
3: I had a Portuguese tart.
1: Correct.
4: Okay,
6: Lauren, Lauren's up 2-0 here. It's okay. Match point.
1: Match point here,
3: yeah.
1: Mate.
3: Righty. L.
1: K.
4: Thomas.
1: Thomas.
4: Look.
1: Very good.
3: Nice.
1: Back in the game, Brad.
3: Could have done lock.
1: Yeah. But he didn't.
6: He did look.
1: He did look.
3: Just throwing out other words for next time.
1: Could have done leak.
3: True.
1: Could have done
3: I
1: like.
3: I do need to do.
6: I couldn't have done like.
1: No, I was just
5: no, leak.
1: Yeah, yep. Yeah. Okay, next one.
3: All right. D.
1: Oh, I've used up my K. L.
5: Lauren.
1: I think that's a tie. That was a tie.
3: Okay,
6: what
3: sure.
6: does that mean?
1: That means Thomas.
6: Oh, Thomas.
4: I'll go deal.
3: Deal or no deal, T.
6: Okay, that's 2-2. This is it.
3: Right, this is the
1: match point.
3: Winner. P.
1: You know what? Bugger it.
4: So, what was that letter?
1: It was P for Percy, and the next letter is going to be P for Percy.
5: Lauren.
4: Lauren.
6: Lauren.
5: Pip.
1: Pip.
6: Pip.
3: Nice.
6: And she's pipped him.
1: Wow, she's Lauren. Pipped him in the post.
6: Wow.
1: Pipped him in the post.
3: Well done, Loza.
1: Yes, Lauren.
5: Yay. Well done.
1: Thank you for playing, Thomas. Very close, mate. Down to the wire.
4: Thank you.
3: No, better luck next
1: you.
3: Time.
1: Better luck next time, brother.
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0: Michael and Jarch for your early drive home right here on Triple M. If you're single, you're out there, you're on the dating apps, you're dating in real life, you know just how wild it can be. And, well, nothing is more insane than this story.
1: A bloke was on a date. He went to dinner. Things were good. He didn't mind her. She's pretty funny.
2: Yep.
1: But when the date came to an end, she whipped out her phone. She was showing me this car. It was a Ford Raptor.
2: Glad you said phone.
1: She turns to me and she's like, what if you bought it for me? No, like, actually, if you just bought me this car.
2: What?
1: Yeah. Then she tried to bribe him, saying she'd do whatever it takes to get the car. It was a $90,000 car.
2: Are you fair income?
1: Yeah.
2: And he said, cool.
1: I've just met you on a first date. It's definitely not happening. Mind you, I was paying for dinner, so why don't you wine and dine me before you extort me? So this bloke, Kyle Hunt, he's known online for doing random acts of kindness. He's like donated 10 grand to a 12-year-old boy with cancer, paying off strangers. Rents for a year, spoiling his employees with lavish gifts.
2: Love that.
1: So she's obviously done her research, I think.
2: What a pig. I'm definitely not going to amalgamate his name.
3: No.
2: But
3: don't charchify Kyle Hunt.
1: Yeah.
2: So for example, if Louisa Dalton, Loudon.
3: Yeah.
2: Lockie Pringle, Lingle.
3: Lingle.
1: Kyle Hunt.
2: We won't do it.
1: Nah, we won't, Jack.
2: Now, she is a, what a disgrace.
1: That is actually, just going, what if you just bought it for
2: yeah,
1: me?
2: Yeah, like.
1: Also, he's probably paying for dinner as well.
2: Yeah.
1: Like we said he was.
2: Oh, no, she's a mongrel.
1: You'd never ask someone on a first date, can you buy me a car?
2: I love that she's like fully prepped this, planned it. Like,
1: what if you just buy it for me?
2: Oh, like, this is a really good, like, imagine, like, I love she tries to position it as like, how wacky would it be if you just bought that for me? It's like, dude, that's not how this works.
1: No.
2: You idiot.
1: You're getting a free meal as well. Yeah, probably a fancy restaurant too.
2: A frill from Kyle.
1: You just had to do one because you couldn't do Kyle's one.
2: If you want to hear me talk about amalgamate his name on the podcast.
1: Yeah, we mean well.
2: Listen to We Mean Well.
1: There you
2: well.
1: Go. Have you ever had a bad request on a first date?
2: Do you know what, Lou? I don't think I have.
1: Mm.
2: Every first date I ever sort of went on, they were pretty good.
1: Okay, well, let's don't.
2: That's
1: let's
2: not a bad request.
1: We need to get out of here. We're getting silly.
2: Yeah, we are.
1: All right, worst requests on a first date.
2: Yeah, we want to hear them.
1: Yeah, there'll be some shockers.
2: There will be.
4: 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Ready for Lou and Judge. This is Triple M's early drive home with Lou and Judge.
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2: 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Off the back of a first date, we are talking craziest first date requests.
3: All right, Jimmy, what happened on the first date?
4: Hey, Mummy and Daddy.
3: Hello,
4: hey,
3: Big Ring.
4: Yeah, no, I was just out for dinner and it was lovely. She was ticking all the boxes and then went back to her place and she requested that I sucked her toes.
3: Oh, the old foot fetish, eh?
4: Yeah.
3: The old foot fetish.
5: Mate.
3: Did you like the toes?
5: Did you oblige?
4: I did have a crack at him the
5: proud
4: other
5: of you, mate. Hey, here's the gym.
3: Jim, our little toe sucker.
5: Here's the gym. Good on you,
3: mate. Well done, Jim.
5: Proud of you, Senorita.
3: Morris.
6: Hi, guys.
3: Hey, Mozza.
5: Hello, mate. How you going?
6: Great. I had a date with this chick, and we went out for a nice dinner.
5: Mm-hmm.
6: And then later she's like, oh, can you buy me this new $1,000 Apple phone?
5: What? What is doing here?
6: And I was like, no.
3: And so, which colour phone did you end up getting her?
6: Didn't get handy.
3: Gotcha.
5: What did she say when you said no? Was she like, mate? Was she pissed off?
6: Yeah, I said, no, I'm not getting you that. I've only just met you. And she also wanted me to upgrade my car to a Mercedes. And I was like, no, I can't do that.
5: Nah, you've dodged a bullet there, mate.
3: I like your Hyundai Gets. I've always said that.
5: You have, Louisa.
3: James.
7: How you going, guys?
5: Good,
7: I've had a doozy.
3: Yeah, what happened?
7: I hadn't even gotten on a date yet. And I was 2 weeks talking to her, and I said, I'm building my house at the moment. I'm retired. She asked me all that. And she goes, how about you buy me a house?
5: What?
7: And I went, excuse me? She goes, oh, well, to get a date, I think you need to buy me a house first.
3: What?
7: And I went, are you shit? Oh, sorry.
5: You're all right. It's all right.
3: A house?
7: Are you kidding me? Yeah, a full house.
3: Just buy a Lego house.
7: In Warrigal. It had to be in Warrigal. Because I'm in Thorpe, which is half an hour away. And I went, are you kidding me? And she goes, no. She goes, if you want a date, you've got to buy me a house.
5: I don't want a date anymore,
3: yeah,
5: darling.
3: Yeah, I hope you didn't
7: go
3: on a date.
7: I didn't even get there.
3: Good.
7: I just went. No, sorry. And I blocked her.
5: Mate, all these women are bullets dodged. To be honest with you, you guys have all been.
3: A house is absurd. Yeah,
8: that's ridiculous.
5: Insane.
3: Like, ask for a coffee first, maybe.
5: Yeah, ease up to the house. Work up to it.
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10: Hey there, I'm Brett Thomas. The Prime Minister has fired back at claims from the opposition the federal government is contributing to cost of living pressures. Anthony Albanese instead talking up some of the relief measures coming into effect in the new financial year starting today.
11: Unlike the three right-wing parties with their axis of grievance,
12: order.
11: What we are doing is actually not just identifying issues, but making a difference.
10: Some of the changes today include a near 6% increase to minimum wage, a $5 per week tax break for Aussie workers, and an extra 10 days paid parental leave. A deadly Gold Coast house fire is now being treated as alleged arson. Police saying it started inside a bedroom at Hope Island, leaving one person dead, two men critically burned, and two others forced to leap from a balcony to escape. Serena Williams' comeback to tennis has been ended by an Aussie at Wimbledon. Maya Joint upstaging the 23-time Grand Slam champion in three sets on centre court.
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10: Broncos veteran Ben Hunt has shut down rumours coach Michael Maguire is facing a dressing room revolt at Red Hill. Reports claimed some players won't sign new deals if the coach remains. But Hunt says his new one-year contract is proof that's not true.
14: Look, I know we lost on the weekend, but have a look at that game and the effort, I think, that we put in. We fought hard in that game. I really think we did. And, if can take anything out of that, I think, is that the boys are fighting for him.
10: And France beat Sweden 3-0 at the FIFA World Cup, progressing to the round of 16.
15: Humans are social creatures and we need connection to feel good. 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
16: Showers easing in Orange. Tonight down to 7 and tomorrow clearing showers with a high of 13 and your music sorted with a curated playlist for every mood. 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
17: 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Maroon, Millie, and Hindy are Triple M's Rush Hour.
21: It's a Rush Hour with Maroon, Millie and Hindy. We're away at the moment. We're on a bit of a break. We're back the 13th of July. But never fear, people. Never fear. We pulled together some of our best bits.
22: Yes. This hour, we delve into horror stories from holiday parks. And one of our favourite segments, Hindy's Hollywood Goss. I think that kind of got the cut, didn't it? Oh, no, that was the Ear Age game.
10: I love the Ear Age game.
22: You've got so many segments. But this one's also one of your favourite. You love talking about the Kardashians.
21: Or do I?
10: Yeah, I mean, I would brush the Kardashians and bring out the ear game.
21: I've brushed her now since she brushed Brundle in the pit walk of the V8.
22: Remember
21: the
22: when
21: Formula
22: you couldn't
21: One.
22: Remember his name?
21: Yeah,
10: Martin Brundle.
21: Martin Brundle.
10: I got 47 text messages.
21: Oh, thank you.
22: Martin anyway. Brundle. Anyway, the Rush Hour on Triple M for Penrite Oil.
10: 100 years.
22: Still driven.

0: Triple M's Rush Hour is currently on a short break. But don't worry, Maroon, Millie and Nathan Hindmarsh will be back Monday, July 13. In the meantime, this is the best of Triple M's Rush Hour so far for 2026.
1: Now, over the weekend, my Christine, my wife,
2: Miss Portugal was
1: in Maroolan, which is down near Goulburn, helping the children move, my daughter move. So I had the TV all to myself, and I started to watch this old favourite of mine, Trailer Park Boys. Have you ever seen that show, Trailer Park? It's like a Canadian comedy. And it got me thinking about this, Nathan. When I was a kid,
2: yes, Anthony,
1: there used to be a caravan park at Avoca Beach, but I believe it's not there anymore, at Avoca Beach near the theatre there. So my mum and dad had friends that used to virtually live in there.
2: Swingers.
1: No, I don't think they were. They could have been. They could have been. It was the 70s. Mm. And they were always drunk and stoned, so they could have been. But they feel like they lived in there, but I don't think they did. But what sticks out to me is they had an HK Monaro, but that's a whole other discussion. Beryl and Trevor, mum and dad left me with them one day and went to do something else on the Central Coast. So I'm in the trailer park, the caravan park.
2: Caravan park, not trailer park. We're caravan.
1: Caravan park with Beryl and Trevor. And Trevor keeps saying, go and have a swim, mate. It's hot. Go and have a swim. Go and have a swim, mate. And I think I didn't want to have a swim, but he just gaslighted me. I think I better go and have a swim. Righto, I'll go and have a swim. I'm there on my own. My sister's probably made mum and dad take it somewhere else. I'm going out for a swim. I go, I haven't got a towel. I go back to the caravan. Trevor has got Beryl over the pull-out table in the caravan. Having a kiss and a cuddle.
2: What did you do?
1: I went,
2: make a noise?
1: I don't really know what I did.
2: You just stood and watched.
1: Shuffled around and pulled his strides up. What are you doing? I thought you were going for a swim. And I said, I haven't got a towel. But anyway, I spoilt the mood for them.
2: Trevor and Beryl.
1: Yeah. Long since gone. Good friends of my mum and dad.
2: We could have found. We could have contacted them and tried to. Yeah.
1: No, I purposely waited till they died.
2: Did you? Now, when you went to the door, did you know straight away what was going on?
1: I'd had seen the TV show Number 96. So I'd kind of.
2: It was
1: had
2: very risky back then, wasn't it? TV show.
1: But I said that in my head, in about 2 seconds, I said they're either having a fight or they're doing sex. I would have said to myself, they're doing sex. Anyway, they got up. I spoiled the moment. I got the towel. The moment was spoiled for me too. But I thought, wow, people must have seen some really crazy things in caravan parks over the years.
2: Is that what you thought?
1: Because I have met a few psychos in caravan parks over the years.
2: The caravan parks can be great as well.
1: Oh, bloody oath.
2: Absolute a ball in caravan parks.
1: Mm. Yeah,
2: I used to go to Clarks Beach Caravan Park at Byron Bay, took the kids all the time. Loved it. The only down thing, though, was the fact that, you know, with the caravans, you got your shitbox container thing where you got to empty that out.
1: Yeah, I don't like that.
2: That was right next door to the playground. That's the only thing. Right, you get blokes up in the morning, they're dumping stuff, and I'm pushing kids on the swing, and they're just pouring stuff
1: into it. I don't like that
2: idea.
1: That turns me off it.
2: No.
1: I like to have a toilet that flush and away it goes. But anyway, if you got any good stories from the trailer park, anything that you'd like to share with us? You had any fights with Bonnie at the trailer park, at the caravan park?
2: Are you talking to me?
1: Yeah, you.
2: Why? I've had no experiences at the caravan parks.
1: Fancy saying, are you talking to me?
2: I just said caravan parks are great, but all I've got from it is the fact that the caravan park I used to stay at.
1: Yeah.
2: They used to dump their shit right next door to the bloody playground. That's what I just said. Though I don't have any other stories apart from that.
1: Okay.
2: Why did you double down on it?
1: I wasn't listening, Nathan. I'm sorry.
0: Triple M's Rush Hour with Maroon, Millie and Nathan Hindmarsh. 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
1: Holiday park, caravan park stories.
2: Yes, because you caught, who'd you catch? Beryl and Bob.
1: Beryl and Trevor.
2: Beryl and Trevor going at it.
1: In 1973 at the Avoca Beach Caravan Park.
2: So you didn't get the hint. They've told you to go down for a swim. Yeah, go down, mate. Off you go for a swim. They were your mum and dad's friends.
1: Yeah, they were minding me.
2: Yes.
1: So they were sending me in. It wasn't even, you know what? I can even tell you what day it was. It was the day of the Bathurst 500, it was called then, in 1973. It wasn't even a hot day, and they were insisting that I went for a swim. So I went and forgot my towel. As I came back, doing the business on the fold-down table.
2: Outstanding.
1: Mm. Awesome. They were a hefty couple, too. That bloody table was built to last.
2: Righto, Jeff. Tell us, mate, what was the funniest thing you've seen at a holiday park?
3: So we were involved in it. We're at Hawk's Nest, about mid-90s. One of the kids had a pet toy koala. So we thought, yeah, this would be a cool prank. So we've climbed up the top of his tree and put this stuffed koala up there. And the amount of people had come around and, okay, look, would you sat under the veranda having a beer and watching, they're going, like, it's not moving very much. What's going on with that? So, well, they're nocturnal, mate. They only run around of a night sort of thing, you know. And, like, everyone in the whole caravan park must have been there. Absolutely, it was unreal.
2: Where was this caravan park, Jeff?
3: Hawk's Nest Beach.
2: Hawk's Nest Beach.
3: Yeah,
1: up near Buller Deal or somewhere.
2: In the 90s. Well, people a little bit slow in the 90s, they must have been. For them to be confused with a stuffed koala that hadn't moved.
3: It didn't move all day.
2: Oh, must have been a good choir.
1: Go and get it some water. Is it okay? Thank you, Jeff. Let's go to you, Justin. What happened at the caravan park?
4: G'day, guys. We always go to holidays up at North Haven, just south of Port Macquarie.
1: Yep.
4: And my sister needed to go to the toilet during the middle of the night and couldn't be bothered walking to the amenities, so she popped a squat next to the tent, and lo and behold, an ant bit her on the private region.
1: Oh, no.
4: So there's a few squeals during the middle of the night, and,
1: nobody deserves
4: very
1: that.
4: Very tall young lady.
1: Nobody deserves that.
2: Well, that's what happens when you get a bit lazy. See, if she did the right thing and went to the toilet block, she would have been fine. What sort of ant was it? Was one of those big ants?
4: I didn't really ask, mate, to be honest. Didn't want to know the answer on that one.
1: So what, a bit of calamine lotion? What did they do, mate, in the old days?
4: Yeah, a bit of calamine and a bit of pain for the next couple of days. And
1: that would ruin your holiday, wouldn't it?
2: That could ruin your holiday.
1: You don't want to get bitten there.
2: Vanessa, up there at the Sunny Coast, what was the funniest thing you've seen at a holiday park?
5: Hey, guys, how are you going?
1: Good.
5: That's good. Look, I went away to a famous caravan park up at Foster. I was going away water skiing with some very famous people that were right into water skiing.
1: Famous.
5: And they were very famous.
2: Everything's famous.
5: They were very famous guys. They used to do the bridge to bridge and all that sort of stuff. So
2: I know some bridge to bridges, a lot of bridge to bridges.
5: Do you?
2: Yes.
5: Yeah, okay.
1: This is the father-daughter team.
5: Yeah, well, I know those guys. Family. Yeah. And I had some wet clothing, and I was in first form in high school, early 80s, and I hung all this clothing out and the clothesline on this community clothesline. And we had this other family staying beside us, which were a little bit different to the family that I was staying with. And all our clothing ended up getting stolen because they put some stuff out on the clothesline as well as what I did. So all the clothes got stolen on the clothesline. They snowdropped all our clothes, the family that was staying beside us. Now, listen to this, guys. When we went to have dinner that afternoon up in the mess hall, they had this big hall where all the families go up and eat, right, like with barbecues and all that around it. And this young girl has got my school shorts on. And this is better. She's got my bra on. And look, back in those days, we had a yellow uniform, so all the girls had white and yellow bras. Well, guess what? I had a pink bra because I was given that bra from my mother's girlfriend. Right. So that bra stuck out like
2: dog's
5: things, you know what I mean? So anyway, we ended up getting the holiday maker, the owner involved. Unfortunately, we had to get the police involved. I did get my shorts and bra back after all that. So, but yeah, I didn't go back to a trailer park, caravan park for a while. Let alone put my clothing back on the clothesline.
2: The famous bridge to bridges.
1: Yeah, I know the family you mean.
2: Oh, do you?
1: I think I do. And your mother had a girlfriend. That was interesting. You just mean a friend or a girlfriend?
5: No, she had just a friend of hers, but she had this, look, to be quite honest with you guys, it was a very special bra. So it was my mum's friend's first bra when she went to high school.
2: Oh, I see.
1: Okay, I see. Yeah. So it had sentimental value. Yes. So that's a good
2: Vanessa,
1: story.
2: The undresser.
1: Yes, indeed.
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0: Triple M's Rush Hour with Maroon, Millie and Nathan Hindmarsh take a break, we thought we'd relive some of the best stuff they've done so far this year. 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
1: Okay, if it's happening in the world of Hollywood, we get our gossip from Nathan Hindmarsh, who loves a little bit of Hollywood goss.
2: I do, Anthony, I do. And so do our listeners, I believe. That's why it's back. It's been a while, I feel. Has it been a while?
1: It's back by popular demand.
2: It is. And who do we love the most over in America when it comes to Hollywood goss? The Kardashians.
1: Oh, yeah.
2: Yes. This has been the Kardashians gossip. Mm-hmm. How do you feel about sucking? Toe sucking.
1: Oh, toe sucking.
2: Yes. American musician.
1: Toes,
2: yeah, that's
1: sucking.
2: It. Well, let's wait for this one. We all know this bloke, Travis Barker, Blink-182 drummer, posted a photo of himself sucking on Kourtney Kardashian's toes. Okay?
1: Right.
2: And the internet has gone wild, apparently.
1: Right.
2: I've seen it.
1: Okay.
2: It's pretty grotty.
1: Mm-hmm.
2: Kourtney is obviously Kim's older sister, and the toe sucking was in celebration of her 47th birthday.
1: Right, right.
2: I don't think my wife would be sucking my toes
1: anytime
2: come September.
1: Yeah. Well, you get around without any shoes on.
2: Yeah.
1: God knows what's up in the
2: bit
1: middle.
2: But love is love. If you love someone, you know, suck a toe here or there.
1: Uh-huh.
2: You know, Travis and Kourtney have been married since 2022.
1: Okay.
2: And they're still doing this sort of stuff.
1: So it's his missus.
2: It's his missus.
1: He's
2: they're married.
1: Sucking her toes.
2: Yeah. Mm, okay.
1: Right. Okay.
2: Moving on. Okay. Now, you can never say ever you've heard of someone doing this. Okay? If you've heard of this... Please let me know.
1: Sure.
2: So Katy Perry, we all know Katy Perry, famous for her songs I Kissed a Girl, Firework, Raw, was seen throwing her credit card into the Trevi Fountain in Rome because she didn't have any coins. Wait.
1: Is that right?
2: Wait. She felt like she needed to put something in the fountain for good luck. So the Trevi Fountain, obviously famous for throwing coins in, all that sort of stuff. Mm-hmm. It's over in Rome.
1: Yep.
2: She's just chucked a credit card in there because she didn't have any coins.
1: Fair dinkum.
2: I think she's losing the plot.
1: She's been in trouble for something else, so I won't go down that road.
2: Oh, yes, we know what that's with an Australian.
1: Yeah.
2: Yes, back in the day.
1: Yeah.
2: Yes. All right, moving on. This is what we've all been waiting for, people, particularly the sleazy people out there. People's Magazine's Most Beautiful Woman in the World has been announced.
1: Right, okay.
2: I'll give you three guesses.
1: Okay, I'm going to go, I find that Sonia Kruger probably.
2: No, she's not one.
1: Shania Twain.
2: No.
1: I'm going to go, final guess, Sandra Sully.
2: No.
1: All right.
2: All good choices, though. All great choices. Drum roll, please. Ping. It's Anne Hathaway.
1: I wouldn't know her if I saw her on the bloody light rail.
2: People's Magazine's Most Beautiful Woman in the World is Anne Hathaway. So her best roles, Devil Wears Prada.
1: Right.
2: Great show, one and two. Princess Diaries, never seen it. Les Mis, never seen it. The Dark Knight Rises, she was very good in that.
1: That Batman movie. Those Batman movies are awful. They are. That one that came out in 2008 with Heath Ledger in it, I gave it minus 19 out of 10. Those Batman movies are rubbish.
2: Where do you think Anne sits against Sonia, Sandra, and Shania?
1: Fourth.
2: You love the S's, don't you?
1: I've got her. You pick my. That's my top three. I've never seen Anne Hathaway, but I'm sure she doesn't match up to Kruger National Park.
2: So do you reckon if we got Sonia, Sandra, or Shania in, would you go to water like you do when Millie's mum's in here as well?
1: Probably. There's a good chance I wouldn't know what to say.
2: Well, there you go. There's Hollywood goss for another week.
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1: Hey there, I'm Brett Thomas.
10: The Prime Minister has been grilled by the opposition during a fiery question time whether he can guarantee house prices won't fall further. It comes as national home values fell 0.4%, the biggest monthly decline in almost 4 years. Anthony Albanese sidestepped the question but believes it is good news for first home buyers.
18: That is what we are aiming for, making sure that young people get a fair crack.
10: And there's a small win for millions of Aussie workers as the new financial year clicks over. Tax cuts are landing. The minimum wage is now above $1,000 a week. Paid parental leave expands to 30 weeks and super payments will follow each payday instead of waiting 3 months. The ACCC has flexed its new supermarket powers for the first time, stopping Coles from opening another Kalgoorlie store amid fears a local rival could be squeezed out. And there's a $100 bonus on the table for West Aussie drivers today, aimed at easing bill stress as petrol prices start putting the boot in.
15: Clean clothes, a warm shower, a conversation. Small moments that make a big difference to someone doing it tough. Volunteer or donate today at orangesky.org.au.
10: The Socceroos have relocated to Dallas, Texas ahead of Saturday's round of 32 clash with Egypt at the World Cup. After failing to score in their final two group matches, attacking midfielder Hayden Rustich knows they'll have to rise to another level in the knockouts.
19: You just got to go and you got to be prepared from the first second, and I think this is what we've realised.
10: In the NRL, Bulldogs young gun Lachie Galvin has been called up to the New South Wales camp. The playmaker will help the Blues prepare for the Origin decider during training sessions tomorrow and Saturday.
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22: Showers easing in Orange. Tonight down to 7 and tomorrow clearing showers with a high of 13. 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
25: They're back for a big second hour. I know, more surprised as you are. Anthony Maroon, Millie Elliott and Nathan Hindmarsh. The Triple M Rush Hour.
2: It's the Rush Hour with Maroon, Millie and Hindy. We're away at the moment, returning July 13, but here are some of our best bits from the Rush Hour so far.
26: Yes, this hour, Hindy goes one-on-one with Jimmy Barnes.
2: Shat myself.
26: God, so I was away, Maroon was sick, shock. And you had to do a one-on-one interview with Jimmy Barnes. Killed it, my mate.
2: Thank you. He made me feel very comfortable. I had nothing to worry about, but I thoroughly enjoyed it.
26: He was actually, I was 12 years old, my first concert, Jimmy Barnes, down at Eden.
1: Great income.
26: There you go. That's living.
2: Did they have room for the horse and cart?
26: Hilarious.
2: Did that have
26: no,
2: their own
26: we
2: parking?
26: Took our Tarago, and then guess what? My dad wanted to beat
1: shoot
26: the
1: him.
26: Traffic. Right. We live in Cobargo. There's no traffic. We left before working class men.
2: Yeah, you just cut through all the paddocks anyway, don't you?
26: Exactly.
2: Yes. And we catch up with the Elliots as well.
1: Imagine Barnes' face when he sees this lot turn up in the Tarago. He'd be like, have a go at this turnout. This bloke. 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
26: Still driven.

0: Triple M's Rush Hour with Maroon, Millie and Nathan Hindmarsh. Back live Monday, July 13. In the meantime, this is the best of Triple M's Rush Hour so far for 2026.
1: Welcome Jimmy Barnes to the Rush Hour. Now at the ABC's The Assembly, you are interviewed by autistic student journalists. Now you got to be, or you had to be, apprehensive, surely.
2: I was, you know, more than anything, I just wanted it to be good because, you know, I thought it's such a great thing that all these kids were getting together and doing the show. And I'd seen a few episodes like yourself, and I thought it was really warm, and you know, they were genuinely interested and interesting people. You know, a lot of times, even you've done them yourself. You do interviews with people, and a lot of times it's not that interesting. You know, you send there and you tend to go through the motions. But there was something about talking to these kids that made it sort of, you know, well, you wanted to give more. You know,
1: is that what was exciting about it? The fact that you probably were going to get asked, or you were thinking you were going to get asked questions you probably wouldn't usually get from someone like myself.
2: Yeah, no, but you knew that there's a good possibility some of the questions could be a bit awkward.
1: Yeah, well, when I did take a little bit of a note here. When they started off with the show saying this is a safe space, subject is out of bounds, and no question is off the table. Were you a little bit nervous then when that kind of came out?
2: You know what? There's somewhere in the back of my head, possibly, but you know, I'm one of those guys. When I do interviews, normally I blurt everything out anyway, and you know, there's nothing kept in there. You know, I don't really keep much back, so I'm sort of used to sort of being open about it. But I guess I'm not used to, you know, when somebody sort of pins you down on things or just asks you, from a really honest perspective, you know, what were you feeling about that, you know, when you did that? And I go, oh, what was I feeling? I don't have my stock answer. I wanted to give as fair and as true and as honest answers as possible. So I tried to be really even more open than I normally am.
1: Was there any questions that surprised you?
2: I think they all surprised me. There was a few questions that made me laugh a bit. You know, there was a few questions that made me think. There was a few questions that made me I didn't get teary, but I sort of choked up a couple of times and stuff. And it's just because, you know, the honesty of the interviewers, you know, you can see they weren't asking you because they were trying to corner you. They weren't asking you because they were trying to be sensational or something. They were asking you genuinely. Well, you know, this is probably off limits, but you know, but most people would go, oh, this is a bit off limits, I won't do that. These guys sort of part of their filters were gone.
1: Well, that's what I wanted to probably get at, because there's so many questions I would like to ask you, but I've the filter there for me. I just can't ask you those questions because, for one, I don't think they're appropriate. But I want to know. But you know, I want to know them as a fan of yourself, as a fan of Chisel, a fan of Barnsley. I want to know them, but I've got that filter there that won't let me allow me to ask those questions.
2: I think that was that thing about the safe space, being in the confines of that room with those kids where they had no agenda. And I'm not saying that you would have an agenda, but there was no, you know, it wasn't going to be like, you know, blown up and put in Truth Magazine tomorrow, you know, or whatever, you know, it's going to be like, you know, they were just like raw, and they just asked you, you know, and you know, and like to be honest with you, Nathan, you could ask me anything, and if I didn't want to answer it, I could weasel my way around it, but I didn't feel the need to do that with those guys.
1: Yeah, yeah.
2: You know? And 99% of the time, I would tell you honestly anyway. You know exactly what you ask.
1: Well, when the box of tissues were under the chair at the start, you kind of think, what's gonna happen here? You spoke again without giving too much away. You mentioned Jane a bit, your wife Jane, and you mentioned the issues you had with Chisel early days about how you used to go and, you know, you give a blow up with the band members of Chisel, and you'd bolt back down to see Jane. Well, that resonated with me because when I first started playing footy with the Parramatta Reels, my mum was my sounding board. You know, I'd go back to see mum, and mum would kick me in the ass and say, "Get back to your teammates. This is what you're supposed to be doing." Yeah, but Jane was a bit of a sounding board for you, and still is.
2: You know, the thing was because I'd never met anybody like Jane. I literally remember the minute I met Jane. I can remember to the minute when I first seen her face, and it just took my breath away. And so I just wanted, from that day, I just wanted to be with her all the time. And so, you know, as much as, and Cold Chisel was a boys' club, you know, we were like, just, it was the blokes. It was five of us against the bloody world. And we're in the back of the bloody station wagon driving around terrorizing the whole country. We could do anything we wanted. We didn't even think about anything. Once Jane came into the picture, though, I started sort of detaching from the band a bit. And as much as I enjoy playing on stage, I'd want to be, I'd get off stage, I just want to be with her. So I'd create a fight. Which was not difficult for me because I was like that anyway, you know. I'd create a fight, you know, like swing at one of them and then storm off, you know. And literally, I think I talk about the one where I hitchhiked back to Sydney, got in about 4 o'clock in the morning to her place, you know, and told her, you know, I'm never playing with that band again and all this sort of stuff. You know, she wrapped her arms around me and held me. And, you know, it woke me up in the morning, said, you better get back up. You know, next gig was 100 miles up the road again, and I had to get back and hitchhike back up the road and get back there. And I got there in time for the gig.
0: Maroon, Millie and Nathan Hindmarsh. 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Back live Monday, July 13 on Triple M.
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0: Maroon, Millie and Nathan Hindmarsh are currently taking a breather. So we thought we'd relive some of the great stuff they've done so far this year. This is the best of Triple M's Rush Hour so far for 2026.
1: Do you miss those days, the boys club days? Do you miss the pub scene? Or is that just memories now? You're fond of those memories, but you've moved on from it.
2: I love the pub scene. We were so lucky that as a band, when we grew up, in the 70s and 80s, when we were a young band, we could literally go out and play 8 shows a week. You could, on a Saturday, Saturday you could play 3 shows. Nowadays bands don't get a chance to play that much. And I love that camaraderie of just us in the car. It was us against the world, and we'd get up there and we didn't have any money. We'd buy a loaf of bread and $1 worth of chips, and that would feed us for the day. And then we'd get free booze at the gigs and go crazy and chase chicks all night. What was not to love? and I loved it, but I wouldn't like to be doing it again, because it was bloody, it was really, really tough work. You didn't sleep, you worked, like I said, 8 gigs a week, and as a singer, that's brutal on your throat. I love the fact that I've worked through that and I learned my craft doing that. And I can take all the lessons I learned while doing that and apply it to what I do now under the conditions that I tour now, because it makes me a better artist.
1: Were you surprised that the journalists that you spoke to on the assembly, that they knew soon? I know they were going to do, because they're journalists and they're going to do their background checks, but were you surprised how interested they were in the music side of stuff?
2: Well, I think music's a common factor that we all have in common. Music sort of connects us, I'm sure there was a part of them that were connected to me because of my struggle as a human being, and because of my troubles that I face, my battles that I face as a human being, and battles that I've shared in public, whether it was, dealing, my daughter being disabled and living with a disabled child and trying to help her find her way in life. So it was that connection. But there's an underlying connection that's probably more primal, and that's the music, and so I wasn't surprised that they connected to the music, and the music meant so much to them. And I've watched the shows, and I know that their tastes are very broad. They're not all just hard rockers, but there's a couple who were real. They were real hard rockers. There were a couple who really like rock and roll, but they all connected because of music. Music touched their life somehow, as it did mine.
1: Let's stay on music, can we? What do you listen to? Do you listen to it? Because I can go from Megadeth, Iron Maiden, to Guns N' Roses, AC/DC, and then all of a sudden I'm listening to Tears for Fears all those sorts of... Do you have a style of music?
2: I'm probably like yourself, it's very eclectic. I listen to everything from sort of classical music through, AC/DC. If I get in the car and I want to have a long drive, I put on, Highway to Hell and I'm happy as hell. That'll do me the whole way. But I listen to soul music, I listen to blues music, I try to listen to modern music. I'm lucky I've got grandkids, so I get a good dose of Billie Eilish and all new artists as well,
1: I've got four kids and they just listen to shit. I must admit, they listen to absolute shit music that I can't understand a word they're saying. It is crap.
2: Do you remember your parents saying that?
1: The only thing I listened to, and my parents listened to, there was a bit of Beatles, and the rest was the racing 2ST in my dad's ute when I got picked up from school. That was about it.
2: My parents, they actually listen to good music. They listen to Nat King Cole and all these great singers, Sam Cooke and all this sort of stuff. And I really like them, but I found singers that they didn't like, because I didn't want to like the same music as them. So I was listening to Little Richard and then I started listening to Deep Purple and heavy rock, hard rock like yourself, and stuff that I'd turn up so loud that it would drive the parents out of the room. So no matter what we like, the kids, our kids and our grandkids are going to like shit that we've got. It's not the same as it used to be.
1: I went and watched the 50th anniversary, Chisel's 50th anniversary. Yeah. I watched that in Sydney. And it was absolutely outstanding, you and Mossy. What song do you find the hardest to sing? to belt out?
2: Depends on the night, you know. I mean, Bow River, where Mossy sings half and I sing half, is pretty incredible because, you know, my job, and when we did those duets and Cold Chisel, Don and Ian, everybody wrote these songs where it'd be nice and smooth at the start, and then I'd have to come in at the end and peel the paint off the walls.
1: Yeah.
2: Know? And so they'd make it just like a Saturday night. It's a beautiful song, really smooth and cruisy, and then I come in and it's sort of shrieking like one of Jeffrey Dahmer's house guests, you know? The songs like that where I love singing them, but they're bloody high. And the funny thing with Cold Chisel was Don Walker, as a writer, used to come in every day, you know, with a new song, and he'd go, I've written this song, and I'd notice it'd be stepped up a sort of semitone from the last song he wrote, you know? And I go, so he's testing, see how far I could push me, you see? And I go, yeah, I can sing that, no problem. So I'd sing it, and then the next song would come in, it'd be a little bit higher. And I go, he's messing with my mind here. Yeah, and I'd say, I wouldn't back down, you see? I go, yeah, I can sing that, no problem. So I sort of painted myself into a corner where all these songs were so bloody high. And then, you know, as the band got bigger, we couldn't go, you can't go back, you just got to do them, you know?
1: I must still apologize. I'm still trying not to laugh about how, I wonder what Jeffrey Dahmer's house guest must have sounded like.
2: That's
1: well,
2: they screamed a lot.
1: Thank you, mate. Barnsley, we've got to wrap it up, mate. I could talk for days, but thank you. Appreciate it. Jimmy Barnes, ABC.

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Moon, Millie and Nathan Hindmarsh are currently taking a breather, but they'll be back Monday, July 13, with more stuff like this. This is the best of Triple M's Rush Hour so far for 2026.

0: Eddie, well, it's been a big couple of weeks at the Elliott's house because you, of course, have been part of the successful women's State of Origin side.
1: Yeah, and I feel like
0: I haven't really
1: been home much.
0: Tell you something first up before you start. Adam filled in for you one day and came on.
2: What a talent.
0: He is a talent.
1: He actually is pretty good, isn't he?
0: He's got the gift of the gab.
1: And now he's back playing.
0: Yeah.
1: Thank the Lordy. Few injuries there, but tell you what, I didn't think he'd go back on. I didn't think he'd be on as a hooker. I did say to him, I said, oh, when he the other week when he made his club debut and he went on as hooker, I said, oh, babe, I didn't know you were jumping on a hooker. He said, yeah, neither did I. So
2: you didn't know he was jumping on a hooker?
1: He didn't know.
0: So sorry to have interrupted. You were saying you feel like you haven't been home.
1: I feel like I haven't been home. I'm it's very in between when you're in and out of camps. You know, I try and commit and come to work to see you guys. You still whinge that I'm only in here once a week. You know, it's actually more like once every 2 weeks. But, you know, there's not much routine at the moment.
2: No. Yeah. So what is happening at home? So, obviously, Adam's there because Gigi goes into camp with you a little
1: Gigi
2: bit.
1: Gigi comes in and out of camp. Yep. Mum brings her into camp. Hannah actually flew down to Cobargo. It gets on one of those little 10-seater planes and went down to see Daisy and my dad. Everyone's just been a bit everywhere.
0: Yeah.
1: Gigi's still only got two teeth, okay? And I swear to God, she only wants to chew things. And she'll grab a big piece of steak and she'll grab another piece of meat. She had this massive lamb shoulder the other night and somehow she just chews it up. And I'm like, you don't even have teeth, sis. How are you doing that?
2: Lamb shoulder.
1: Lamb shoulder. She was loving it.
0: I like that you call her sis.
1: Oh, well, sis is just kind of like, what's doing, sis? Mm. You know?
0: Yeah.
1: Anyway, but it's all been very good. It's been nice, busy, but good that footy is back.
0: And, yeah,
1: you know, we stayed
0: earth.
1: Up, magic round. I was pushing her, actually. It was about after the last game on the Friday night, Adam played. The South lost, unfortunately. But anyway, everyone was rushing home, you know, walking the streets of Caxton Street, walking home. And I'm the only one. I'm pushing Gigi in a pram. And people are just like, why the hell has she got a pram out? It did look a little bit sus, but anyway.
2: Do you get post-camp depression?
1: Yeah, post-camp blues, especially after game three. I definitely think we will. Did you get those?
2: All the time,
1: it's
2: yes.
1: Like you get so looked after.
2: Yep.
1: You get someone telling you where to be, what to wear.
2: Everyone wants
1: what
2: a piece
1: time.
2: Of you.
1: Yep.
2: You feel like a bit of a celebrity.
1: You get all your meals are cooked for, like everything. Like
2: your bed's made.
1: You come in, they clean your room, everything. Laundry is done, and then you get home. And it's like, what?
0: Yeah.
1: What is this?
0: Yeah.
1: I've got to, like, look after people and myself.
2: Yes. What's going on here? I've got to do washing.
1: Yeah, I know. Yeah. Yeah. Anyway, it's been, shout out to Mum and Adam. They've been holding the fort, and I've been absolutely useless. I will say that.
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3: Hey there, I'm Brett Thomas. The Prime Minister has defended the cost of living relief measures coming into effect in the new financial year. From today, that includes tax cuts for Aussie workers, putting $5 per week back in their pockets, and a raise to the minimum wage. Amid opposition claims those benefits will be swallowed up by inflation, Anthony Albanese hit back.
4: That is what delivering real change looks like. That is what makes a difference to people who are under financial pressure.
3: A boat reportedly carrying a dozen Chinese asylum seekers has been intercepted off far north Queensland. Nationals leader David Littleproud is accusing Labor of dropping the ball on border security.
5: I think there's been a lack of investment, particularly in northern Australia, not only on air but on sea. And it's important the government understands that we are a soft target.
3: And Aussie teens are now clocking about 4 hours a day on screens, while ABS figures show fewer than one in five kids are hitting daily exercise targets.
6: Research shows that regularly eating ultra-processed foods can increase your risk of developing type 2 diabetes by 53%. Search Diabetes Australia for more about the nation's fastest-growing chronic condition.
3: Broncos prop Corey Jensen faces an uncertain future in the game. Brisbane's club doctor revealed it's still unclear what caused blood clotting in a round 7 match against the Tigers, and medication to treat the condition will keep him sidelined for 6 months. Meantime, veteran and teammate Ben Hunt says it was a no-brainer to sign a new one-year deal.
7: I'm just excited to go around at this club again, mate, really. Like, I love playing footy. I still feel like I can play. Madge came to me and asked if I was interested in going around again, and I still feel like I can.
0: Arrive alive. Drive to the conditions. Stay alert. Keep your distance. Take extra care on unfamiliar roads. And keep your phone out of sight.
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8: Showers easing in Orange. Tonight down to 7. And tomorrow clearing showers with a high of 13. And your music sorted with a curated playlist for every mood. 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
17: Welcome to Triple M NRL Daily here on your Wednesday. We have a massive show today because Danny Widler's here, Adam Pengilly's here. But we are going live into New South Wales camp. Danny, you're there at the moment. Great to see you, my friend.
18: Yeah, it's I'm at Kingscliff reporting live where there's all sorts of things happening. Most interesting at the moment, Lockie Galvin's coming into camp. Not
17: wow.
18: to play, but to be one of the players who runs against the Blues. A tribute, from my opinion, for him having an excellent season for the Bulldogs. I know that won't be a popular opinion, but I think he's done really well, and so do the Blues, and they've called him in, along with Hugo Sabala and some other players, to run opposed as they prepare to take on Queensland.
17: Adam, the pressure is building on your great mate, Laurie Daly.
19: Yeah, there is, Charlie. It doesn't matter what Origin game you're coaching, there's going to be pressure, but particularly when it's a series decider up in Brisbane after you've won the first game and been absolutely blown off the park in the second game. We're going to break down, how does he get his interchange right
17: yep.
19: for Game 3?
17: Yep, looking forward to hearing that. We're going to talk a bit of Dave Trodden as well, Billy Slater's contract. Plus, there's a bit of whispers that the great Pete Bomber Bedell might have had a clash with Spencer Lenu in a dressing shed. If you want to hear all about that, stick around because that's later on the show. But we're doing it all thanks to Macca's. When the footy's on and you can't miss a moment, get Macca's delivered for only 99 cents delivery. 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Now, that is only available on the My Macca's app, so download that today. You got Adam Pengilly, Danny Widler, and Charlie White will be back very shortly.

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3: You're in camp. You just spoke about that preparation change. You know, you just said it was player-driven. So if the player's gone to Laurie...
4: I believe so, yeah. I just think that Laurie... Look, I know after the game, Laurie... In between time, he went out coffee with some of his key people, key players, including Isaiah Yeo and Nathan Cleary. And I believe that he listens to what they have to say. And I guess the coaching staff think about things as well. But it is like later in preparation. Like normally by today's Wednesday, we'd normally see them doing a significant field session. You've been there, Adam, where they do that. But now their first, look, unless they're doing something sneaky that I don't know about, which is possible, they have told us that their first proper session is tomorrow at I think it's at Seabus where the Titans ground. So, and that's less than they've normally done. So, I don't know whether it's to do with when players played their last games and all that sort of thing, and they need recovery. But when I think they had a bit of a walk around and a light run yesterday. Not in any sort of big official capacity. Media weren't invited to that. And today they're doing a weight session and obviously some they're going to do some aerobic stuff in a gym as well. But they've been keeping off their feet a little bit from what I've been told. So yeah, it is slightly different. So Thursday big session, Friday off, Saturday big session, Sunday travel, Monday big session in Brisbane. And then, the captain's run, which is really just nothing. It's just more of a, stretch out and, familiarise yourself with the field and all that sort of stuff. So it is slightly different. It's interesting. And the other interesting thing, boys, is they've just told us about players they're calling into camp. And, they do that for every preparation. Hugo Savala's flying in today. But probably the big one is Lachlan Galvin. Galvin is coming into camp with the side. And he will be running plays tomorrow up against the Blues. And I think he'll be there maybe for another session as well. And there'll be some other players as well coming in. This slipped my mind at the moment, but there's three others as well. Tyron Wishout, Payne's younger brother, Cleese is coming in. And the Titans halfback is coming in as well. So it's interesting for those guys. But... the fact that Lockie Galvin's coming in, I think, we're all going to be interested in that. And it's a reward, I think, for what I believe has been a good season for Lachlan Galvin. I've already been howled down on social media for suggesting that. I think he's been good this year for the Bulldogs. And I think it's a significant reward for him to be part of an elite squad like the Blues.
3: I think it's a decent reward as well, Danny. Has Lachlan Galvin done any media so far this year? This might be a chance for you to try and grab him in a one-on-one capacity.
4: I don't think I'm going to be getting him in one-on-one because all the rest of the media know about it. But I'd imagine that, yes, there'll be interest in seeing if you'll have a chat. I think that he did a couple of interviews on field in Vegas, just like a how good is this sort of, style interview, but that's it for the whole time. So... there hasn't been anything else from Lachlan Galvin this year. In fact, I did a sit-down with him last year when he left the Tigers, and I don't know if he's done any proper chats since that time from memory. Yeah, so he's largely been unheard of, and there's no guarantee that we'll get anything out of him today, but it'd be nice to actually hear on how, chuffed he is to be part of the Blues.
3: Absolutely. What did you boys make of the changes for New South Wales?
5: Yeah, I thought they were fine, Charlie. I think Laurie had to make changes to this team. I think Queensland have clearly been the better team across the majority of the first two games, and we spoke about it on this podcast last week. I think I had maybe seven changes in my team. I think Laurie could have even gone even further, to be honest, and made one or two more changes, which sounds crazy given he's made five significant ones. But I thought Reece Robson was the one that I thought, I reckon he's... in some respects, I like him as a player, but I think he was lucky to still be there. I would have had Brayley and Appy Corrissau as my tandem. But Brian Tottle was the big one, obviously. And you know what, Charlie?
4: Did you leave him out last weekend? I can't remember.
5: No, I said I was close to, but I didn't. I gave him one more. I thought he had enough credit in the bank to go for one more game. But I'm okay with it. Like, I'm fine with it. Like, if Laurie's going to make the bold calls and go in something he believes in, then that's fine. And I think this is a stronger looking team in game three than what we've had in game two and maybe even game one as well.
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3: With Matty John saying he's not taking the piss out of Laurie, Danny, that was you, I believe.
4: Yeah, that was me. Thank you.
3: Thank you.
4: Thank you, Charlie. Interesting one. So there was, because, you know, Matty came out and, you know, he can be a bit of a clown and all that sort of stuff. But there are people within the Blues setup who are going, well, he just keeps on saying it. Like, we've heard this before from Matty. And if he's serious about it, do it. You know, don't just hide behind Andrew Johns. That was the crux of the information I was getting. So I wrote it and I put it to Matthew. And he was adamant he wasn't taking the mickey out of Laurie. He wasn't designed to do that. And I believe him because I know he has a lot of respect for Laurie. But there's a feeling that, Matthew, if you want to do this job, actually do it. Don't just talk about it. And after the day after the column came out, he actually rang me and said, hey, I read the column. He was fair. And he said that, Trish, his wife, agreed with me. He said, she said, get off the fence. Go one of two ways. And so he said, if I'm writing it and Trish is agreeing with me, he's got to have a proper think about the way he approaches this. So, family support. I'm on team Trish.
3: Yeah.
4: Matthew, listen to your wife, you know, so, perhaps, you know, it's time for him to make a decision one way or the other. And I don't think he should necessarily lean on Joey. Matthew's got his own excellent football mind. I mean, I watched that show he does with Cooper Cronk, the thinking man's Luke Keary, and I sort of marvel at the things he says and the way the insight that he gives.
3: Did he just say that? Yeah.
4: So.
3: The thinking man's Luke Keary. There we go. I like it. Downward dog Danny on fire. On fire. Maddie would be.
4: Go, Luke, get that up, yeah.
3: Maddie would be the A1 candidate for New South Wales, wouldn't he? That's the guy who they would
4: love
3: to
4: have.
3: Do
4: you agree? He could do it without Andrew.
3: 100%, mate. 100%. He'd
4: like,
3: be amazing.
4: Andrew is a great mind, and so is Matthew. But, you know, stop talking about it. If you're serious about it, actually put together a team and a plan and do it. Simple as that.
3: We spoke to Jimmy Graham spoke to him on the 24-hour live stream about it, and he said he doesn't have the bandwidth basically in his life to do it because of how much of a full-on job it is. It's such a full-on job.
4: Yeah.
3: But
4: It is a full-on job. Billy Slater finds time, though.
3: Yeah, I think Matty would be perfect. Perfect. Mm-hmm. Like, he'd be able to connect with all the players, Danny. He'd be able to make incredible speeches. He'd be able to put together an incredible game plan. Like, he's the guy New South Wales need, without doubt.
4: I know he carries on like a bit of a clown at times, and he's a funny guy, and his humour is, you know, is great for the game. But he is a proper football mind, yeah. And he's a student of the game. And he's got note after note after note after note stored away on footballers and players. And he's I don't know if he's OCD or anything like that, but he's very thorough in everything he talks about and everything he analyzes. And he's got a, you know, and he's a good communicator. So, you know, I don't want Laurie Daly gone. I'm not saying that. But if there was an opportunity for Matthew to take it seriously, well, stop talking about it and actually do it, I think. And don't rely on Joey. Don't rely on Andrew because, you know, Andrew would be a great help, but I think Matthew could stand on his own two feet.
3: Absolutely. Well said, Danny. Quick break. We're back very shortly on Triple M NRL Daily.
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4: Speaking of journos, blueing, Danny, you just brought it up before, origin-breaking journos, a guy who's very involved in State of Origin, Peter Bedell. Now, I won't ask you about this, Adam, because obviously he's a stable mate of yours. But James...
5: Hang on, so I have to take all this. It's a big hit-up.
4: I'll come with you, Danny. I'll come with you, okay? But Peter Bedell, okay. James Hooper in his podcast...
5: Didn't I say in the initial group chat I didn't want to talk about this, and now I have to talk about it?
4: I think you did, mate. I think you did, but...
5: Yeah, just for the record. For the record,
4: yeah,
5: Charlie. That's
4: you did
5: for
4: not
5: the
4: want
5: record.
4: To speak about this. Sorry, Peter Bedell. I wanted to speak about this. I thought it was an interesting story to discuss. Peter Bedell allegedly has had a stink with Spencer Lenu in the sheds after the Roosters-Broncos game. Now, James Hooper reported on his podcast, Rugby League Insiders, that they had this blue, and I think Peter Bedell didn't back down from the blue either. I don't want to ask you what your thoughts are on that, Danny. I want to find out, are there any times in your career where you've gone head-to-head with a player in a dressing room
5: Hang on, Charlie. I'm not talking, I don't want it to be about me. I'll tell you that how's it flipped onto me? Let's make it about you asked me a question, then you put it to me on the group chat saying you want to talk about it. So I did some research, right?
4: Okay, well, tell us about that.
5: Well, it's not allegedly... The stink between Bedell and Spencer happened.
4: Right.
5: So from what I can gather, I don't know whether James Hooper bothered verifying any of this with Bedell, but if you ring him, if someone rang him, I'm sure you'd get a verification. So what happened was that Bedell was going into the Roosters dressing room for a chat with Daly Cherry Evans. I don't know what about. I don't know what he wanted to talk about. One of his Queensland buddies. And Spencer saw him in there. And basically, I won't use the words that Spencer said, but it was along the lines questioning as to why was Peter Bedell in the dressing room or in that space. And I think that there's some history there around maybe Ezra Mam stuff in Vegas or... perhaps the Jonathan Thurston stuff. There's some history there. And I think that Bedell was asked a couple of times by Spencer why he was there. And I think the inference was he wasn't particularly welcome. And Bedell's a fiery bugger. And he stood his ground. And I think he pulled the line, well, this is my town, you know. I can go where I want. Along those lines.
4: Jeez, he's a brave man. He's a brave man going up against Spencer, Danny.
5: He is a brave man. The Spencer's a scary dude, especially when he gets his eyes rolling and, you know, the crazy eyes. And look, Spencer has had a mixed relationship with the media. I've always got along very well with him. I find him a good chat and... you know, away from some of the stuff that goes on the field, he's thoughtful, considered, and to me, he's always very giving. So I'm not going to bag Spencer Lenu.
4: Yeah.
5: Because I take him as I see him. Bedell obviously has a different relationship with him. And Spencer felt like he didn't want him around in the Roosters' rooms. And that can happen after a game. But Bedell didn't back down. He doesn't back down on much, really, Peter Bedell. He's a gung-ho journalist who, you know, will, you know, he's not afraid of much. And I believe that Spencer had to be dragged away. So I think it could have been on.
4: Jeez, it would have taken a lot. Like, Bedell is obviously brave, but Spencer v. Bedell is a bit of a – they're fighting out of each other's divisions there a little bit, I would have thought.
5: Well, who's that company? George Rose and those blokes?
4: No Limit.
5: What are they?
4: No Limit. That would
5: no
4: be
5: No Limit.
4: Fun.
5: You can promote that in your column, Adam. You're a No Limit man.
6: Oh, who said that, Danny? I'm not a No Limit man.
4: I will say this on Spencer. I think Spencer Lenu might be the most misunderstood man in rugby league. He's obviously a very passionate man. And he's got this swagger and energy around him, and he is a very intelligent guy as well. I believe he was the Ducks of his school. He's just had a couple moments where he's lost his head a little bit, and I think people have judged him.
5: I'd like Spencer in my team and on my side. That way.
4: And I think he.
5: I'd like him to have my back. I don't know if he does, but I'd like him to have my back.
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3: 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Now, that is only available on the My Macca's app, so download that today. Well played, Macca's. Let's talk Billy Slater, boys. What did you make of his comments around Queensland not being a contract
4: interesting job? Interesting, Charlie. So virtually, my understanding is if he wants to go forward, it's working on a handshake basis. Is that right?
3: Correct.
4: I just wonder, and call me a cynic. You can call me as cynical as you like. I just wonder if he's going to use this. This is going to be the little morsel that Queensland need to motivate their players for this decider. Not that they should need any more motivation, but we know that Queensland are so good at latching onto a particular theme and they run with it throughout a whole preparation or a whole camp leading into a particular game. I just wonder if Billy has thrown this out there. Because, Danny, you can talk to this as well. I think Billy's been extremely reluctant at times to talk about his own future when it comes to regards to State of Origin. But all of a sudden, he's asked a question before Game 3 and he's happy to throw it out there saying, oh, it's no contract, it's just a handshake thing.
5: Adam, you're not a cynic, you're smart. Yeah, I reckon there's more to it. He's happy that, you know, gibberers like us are talking about it, aren't we? Because they were suddenly focusing on that for a start. You know, it takes away some of the narrative around. Remember that, I think Bulldog Richie did the 14 captains or whatever it was, saying do it for Laurie sort of thing. Mm. Was that Bullfrog, wasn't it?
4: Yes. Yeah.
5: And that, yeah, there's this uprising of Laurie, Laurie last game. Suddenly Billy throws a little thing out there saying that, you know, I just, no contract, whatever, you know, puts a little bit of, could this be Billy's last hurrah? You know what I mean? Like, it just, I think he's smart, Billy, and I think he's, trying to. I think it takes away a bit of the build up away from Laurie as well. Maybe I'm reading too much into it, but what I do know is that Billy is grateful for everything that rugby league has done for him, and particularly everything that Queensland has done for him. You listen to him talk about Queensland. And as much as it annoys people from New South Wales, what do we call him, the bush poet, the people in Queensland lap it up. They lap up. They believe everything Billy's saying. We don't necessarily over on this side of the border, but they lap it up. They love Billy. They love his approach. They love what he says. And he hits them in the heart, doesn't he, with his speeches and his media. And, I think that, it's Billy's way of saying how grateful he is for everything that Queensland has done for him. And again, it's smart because that feeds into the game they've got to play and brings the state together. So I think Billy pulled a very smart rein there. He's got us thinking and he's taking away attention from Laurie. And he's also, I think that he's showing how grateful he is to be a Queenslander. We're all Queenslanders except for us.
3: Danny, it's my favourite topic, Billy Slater, Melbourne Storm. Is it a sign that maybe he could go to Melbourne next year?
5: Look, I keep on hearing that Craig's not sold on the idea of finishing.
3: Yep.
5: Now, that's not official, but just when you make phone calls, that's what you hear. I know it's not your favourite topic, it's one of your favourites, Charlie, but... I think there's been one and only one discussion around that with Billy and the Storm. And I think it was very early on in the piece when the Craig Bellamy situation was made known publicly by the Storm. So I don't know how far advanced that is. I do know that people tell me Craig's coaching really well. I'm not in those walls. I'm only relaying to you what I hear. And I guess in coming days, weeks, months, we'll know more.
3: We'll be back here on Thursday after State of Origin.
0: Game one went to the Blues.
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0: Game two went to the Maroons. And game three is all on the line. And on Wednesday, the ultimate rivalry continues. This is State of Origin. And it continues Wednesday night from 7:30. 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
8: 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And also, Kevin Beattie, the mayor of Cabon, will join us for an update. 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
24: Australia, hello to you. Wednesday night right across the country. Triple M Nights with Dave Gleeson. This man, he just hums and hums and hums. 1989 is when he jumped on board with the Jets, and he's been here at Triple M for the best part of 30 years as well. Gleeso, hello, great man.
25: G'day, Tomo. G'day, Australia. Yeah, I hum all right. I hum and a hum and a hum and a. But yes, it is great to be back here on this Wednesday night, Tomo. It's the 1st of July.
24: Yep.
25: We are halfway through 2026.
24: That's it.
25: And we're getting towards the pointy end, which means there are so many tours coming up, so many big acts touring around the country, not just Australian acts, but international acts as well. So can't wait to be getting towards that, the warmer months.
24: Mm.
25: We're past the winter solstice,
24: the shortest
25: day it is, so the days are actually getting longer as we speak.
24: We are back. Now, you thought it was tough last night with Fleetwood Mac in Gleeso's band camp to choose one song only. Well, tougher tonight.
25: I mean, it's a dead set, almost impossible task this evening's one.
24: Yep.
25: But I've done my best to pick a song from Sergeant Pepper's Lonely Hearts Club Band.
24: Looking forward to that. Now, Australians have cracked America, the big time, Gleeso. We're celebrating them in full. Looking forward to this.
25: Mate, it is no easy task. As we heard last night on the show from the boys from Jet, you know, when you're over in the States, you can't just do a hit and runs. You've got to really immerse yourself and embed yourself over there for the long haul, and it will pay dividends. Well, it won't always pay dividends.
24: No, I mean, that's
25: you know, you talk about the Cold Chiseler and Powderfinger and other big bands that Australia has had that were unable to crack the American market.
24: Yes.
25: It's by no means a like-for-like thing. You come here from America, everyone's like, oh, they're American! Oh, we love them! They're American!
24: Oh, no.
25: They don't do that over there for Australia.
24: Not quite. speaking of Australians, Gleeso, we celebrate an absolute legend, someone who changed the game next.
25: Bloody oath, and send him all our best for his birthday.
24: Hunters and collectors, do you see what I see? Gets us going Wednesday night across Australia. It's Triple M Nights with Dave Gleeso.

0: The Offspring, Triple M, Nights with Dave Gleason, new stuff from Semi Fender shortly, and Skyhooks get a run tonight, Gleaso, a band that changed the game for a lot.
1: Absolutely, they certainly were one out of the box, the old Skyhooks. There was nothing like them before or since, Tomo.
0: Right now, very important date, guys.
1: It is indeed. It's the 1st of July, and that means it's the birthday of the great John Farnham. So many of these Aussie rockers turning 77.
0: Hey.
1: I mean, you know, Russell Morris is up there, Darryl Braithwaite. Mm-hmm. Who else? Joe Camilleri. Mm-hmm. They obviously were all part of the vanguard of Australian music that was absolutely taking on the rest of the world. And, I mean, I spoke to Dave Faulkner recently, and I was just mentioning the fact that at the time that all those bands were happening and coming into their own, they weren't being influenced by overseas bands. Mm. They were being influenced by probably bands 20 or 30 years before, maybe from overseas, but they were coming up with their own sound, and credit to them. John Farnham, his story is amazing because he'd had all that success as a pop singer in the early days, Sadie the Cleaning Lady, etc. But then came back in 1987 with Whispering Jack and blew the world away with how brilliant his voice was, and it led to the second phase of his career. Unfortunately, he's unable to perform anymore, but that doesn't mean we haven't got all this brilliant music from John Farnham to celebrate his life.
0: Jimmy Barnes pays tribute to the great John Farnham. When you're getting pops from Jimmy, you know you've made it.
2: I think that John's story is important to be told just because he's held such a place in so many people's lives for so long in this country. You know, music has a way of marking moments in your life, you know, that nothing else can mark, you know. So you'll hear a song, it'll transport you to a time in your life, whether it's a good or bad. People can almost mark where they were on days by listening to John's career, because, you know, I remember being, you know, 10 years old, living in Elizabeth when I heard Sadie. You know, I remember, you know, hearing You're the Voice and thinking, God damn, who wrote this? You know, who's singing that? It's John, you know. So I think John's career is really important because it means so much to so many people. I always get up and I say, oh, he's a great singer. He's one of my favorite singers. He's you know, he's this and that. But John is a salt of the earth, pure, a decent, great singing chap who I adore. One of my favorite people in the world. And I think he's a guy who's championed Australian music. And I just wanted to be involved in this because he's such a bloody great singer.
1: Ditto.
0: Here he is covering the famous Cold Chisel song, guys.
1: His voice is just immaculate.
0: Isn't it unbelievable?
1: He's a star. Get out your John Farnham records and enjoy the man's voice. It's his birthday. Happy birthday, John. We all love you here at Triple M.
0: Double play?
1: Double play for sure. Let's go the whole album.
0: You're the Voice into Age of Reason, Triple M.

0: The Gurus, like Wow Wipeout, Triple M Nights with Dave Gleeson, going on the road as well. Dave Faulkner and the boys, friend of the show, joined us last week. Great, great man.
1: Yes, celebrating 45 years of rocking out around the globe. The great Hoodoo Gurus are doing a bunch of shows, celebrating the 42 singles they've released over that 45 years.
0: Unbelievable.
1: Now, that's nearly a single a year, Tomo.
2: That is, actually, isn't it?
1: I've just worked that out.
0: Now, guys, Sam Fender, our man. We've been backing him for years.
1: He's a Geordie. He's from Newcastle. He is.
0: We like him, but we like him a lot more now because when he does have a drink, he still rocks up the next day, and that's important to us.
1: I mean, that's an important part of rock and roll, Tomo. No matter how shabby you are or whether you've even had sleep, if people cast their mind back to me being on Koshy's show the day after
0: Sunrise,
1: after I'd been kicked off It Takes Two.
0: Okay, yeah.
1: Wow.
0: Yep. Did you ever admit this? Like,
1: knock on the door.
0: Oh, no.
1: A knock on the door and there's just a mad party going on.
0: All right.
1: I go, you got to come down and do an interview with live to air with Koshy.
0: Is that right?
1: Anyway, luckily that's unfindable now in the archives.
0: Yeah,
1: it always ends up somewhere, doesn't it?
0: There's my task for tonight, I'll tell you. Sam Fender, pretty honest here.
3: St. James's, and my saxophone player Johnny got on the statue and started playing Local Hero, and 5,000 Geordies just started singing along.
4: Of the club takeover?
3: Yeah, because Ashley's out, yeah, and everyone passed us, everyone I've seen. I did about 1,000 selfies, got proper mobbed, and they gave us, but everyone was absolutely class, and they gave us a lot of cans, and I'm really hungover. I'm really, really hungover.
4: Appreciate your honesty on that.
1: Doesn't sound like she does.
0: No, not at all.
1: I really appreciate your honesty. You come and do an interview, hungover. Now I'm getting calls on your phone.
0: I see you getting a phone call. I think it's Koshy, actually.
1: It'll be Koshy.
0: Sam Fender, Triple M.

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0: Gunners, Sweet Child of Mine, Triple M Nights with Dave Gleason, Gleeso's Band Camp, number six tonight, and an incredible birthday. We've already celebrated John Farnham, and the top of 8 o'clock, we'll be doing the exact same thing. But right now...
1: Gleeso's Rock Calendar.
2: 1975, I was 7 years old, Tomo, when the Skyhooks released their album. Ego is not a dirty word. Mm-hmm. Went straight to number one and stayed there for 11 weeks. Talk about a band that was nothing like anybody else. They wore extremely extravagant costumes on stage. In their touring history, Shirley Strawn would bring out a large phallic symbol, and it would spray confetti into the crowd, and everyone seemed to love this back in the day. But it was a heady time. Of course, we know that Red Simons played in the band, as well as Bob Spencer, who ended up doing a bit of time with the Angels. Skyhooks were an absolute force to be reckoned with, especially with Shirley up front and Greg McCainish, their bass player, an absolutely brilliant songwriter.
0: Here is Skyhooks, an interview on the early days.
3: We're doing a country tour. In fact, we're doing a national tour.
4: Is this the first step of it?
3: No, this isn't the first step.
4: We're
3: going to do our album first, and after that...
5: Wagga Wagga? Broome and Orange?
3: Virtually every sort of...
5: That country town called Brisbane?
2: They'll have fun bringing up all the big names. Wagga Wagga?
0: Orange?
2: Coonabarra Brand?
0: And my favourite?
5: That country town called Brisbane?
2: And sadly, we lost Shirl in a terrible accident probably 15 years or so ago now. But one of the great singers. They had to keep bringing him out of retirement. Mm. He was quitting and going surfing as a young fella. He'd go missing, do a bit of carpentry to pay his bills, and just spent most of his time surfing. Big adventurer, had a great career, and sadly, way too short. But let's celebrate the Skyhooks right now. Ego is not a dirty word.
5: That country town called Brisbane.

0: Back into 7 o'clock, Triple M Nights with Dave Gleeson, and the 30th of April. I cannot wait for this. Gleeson, I don't know it yet, but I'm coming with the Screaming Jets to Scotland.
1: Yeah, baby, the Screaming Jets are off to Scotland next year. Bonfest in honour of the great late Bon Scott. It's held in the town of Kirriemuir, which is where he was born, before emigrating to Australia as a young fella. The track's dedicated Bon Scott and ACDC fans who travel from across the UK, Europe and internationally. It's 4 days of camping facilities.
0: Unreal.
1: We're one of the first wave of bands announced for next year's big big Bon Fest. Can't wait. Past performers they've had included members of Iron Maiden, Motorhead, Thin Lizzy. So it's like a mecca for Bon Scott and AC/DC fans of that era to kind of get there and celebrate the life and crimes of the great Bon Scott.
0: And a whole heap of crossover, I will suggest, Gleeso, with not only AC/DC but Screaming Jets fans as well. And let's not just make this a one-off. There'd be some other shows around town as
1: Yeah, that's what we're trying to do. I mean, once you're over there, it might be, you know, we might be able to get a chance to reclaim some of the fans that we had that we've left in the lurch for a couple of decades. So
0: this will be brilliant.
1: It'll be nice to get back over and play in front of crowds in another part of the world.
0: ScreamingJetsOfficial.com.au. All the details are there, and you can go to the Bonfest website as well, Gleeso.
1: Yes, indeed. Go and check it out and see what all the fuss is about at Bonfest.

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8: Wednesday night, Triple M Nights with Dave Gleeson, not far away, Gleeso's Bandcamp. Last night was tough with Fleetwood Mac. We made him choose one song and one song only from Fleetwood Mac. Tonight's tougher.
18: I reckon it might be. We did talk about how tough it was for the Fleetwood Mac little challenge that I had, but yeah, I think tonight is even harder. But at least we chose a brilliant album to pick one of the songs for. I mean, pretty well every song on the album that we've picked is a hit that everyone knows pretty well.
8: Yep, spot on.
18: Let's celebrate another birthday. I know we've already celebrated the great John Farnham's birthday, but Debbie Harry.
8: Hey, how good.
18: Turns 81 today.
8: 81. And Gleeso, when you caught up with her late last year, she was very, very open to you. And here she is talking about her sustained success.
19: I'm very, very lucky, you know, and I know it. So I guess that's the most important thing about it is that I know it. I know that I'm lucky. I know that I've had a chance to do something in my life that many people aspire to but never quite get to. So I think I was really willing to put in the hard work, and my partner, Chris Stein, and the rest of my band, you know, really wanted to make some music and to, I don't know, be a part of this. I don't think it's for everybody, you know.

0: Ice House with Crazy. It's Triple M Nights with Dave Gleason. Aussies who cracked it big time in America. We celebrate them all in the classic 9 at 9 tonight. But we thought last night was tough. Get this on for size.
1: And one time, at Bandcamp.
2: Lisa's Bandcamp.
0: I got it wrong last night. I said it was your toughest task yet. And it probably was Fleetwood Mac last night. But tonight, Gleeso, you could choose one song only from the band The Beatles.
3: And from the particular album, Sgt. Pepper's Lonely Hearts Club Band, consists of 13 tracks, and I reckon at least 10 of them are universally known.
0: Yep.
3: Starts off with Sgt. It's actually basically a concept album about a band doing a live show.
0: Mm-hmm.
3: Starts off with Sgt. Pepper's Lonely Hearts Club Band, brilliant song. Then into Ringo singing With a Little Help from My Friends. Mm. Lucy in the Sky with Diamonds about tripping on acid. Got to believe it's getting better all the time. Getting better, I'm fixing a hole where the rain comes in. She's leaving home, being for the benefit of Mr. Kite.
0: Wow.
3: Then you turn it over, When I'm 64, Lovely Rita, Meter Maid, Good Morning, Good Morning, Sgt. Pepper's Lonely Hearts Club Band reprise. And you think the show is over, but there's one more song, and it's the song that I've chosen. It's called A Day in the Life.
0: Hey.
3: And I don't know, when I first heard it as a kid, it just, I don't know whether it's the big musical climax at the end or what it is that got me in, but it's not only my favourite song on Sgt. Pepper's Lonely Hearts Club album, it's probably one of my favourite Beatles songs of all time. So that's the one I've chosen, A Day in the Life.
0: I love it. This is Triple M Nights with Dave Gleeson, and it comes in at number 6 of Gleeso's Bandcamp here at Triple M.

0: From 2013, a pretty sad story, actually. A bit of a suing involved with a pretty sad case, Clay. So we're going to get to the bottom of that with Boston shortly and the Aussies who cracked America in the classic 9 at 9 tonight. But right now, some brand new stuff, Clay.
1: Yeah, Noah Kahan, we've been playing him, and I just checked into his personal life, as we do a bit of a deep dive.
0: Yep.
1: He's actually been diagnosed with OCD, obsessive compulsive disorder, anxiety and depression, and body dysmorphia. All these things, he doesn't see them as disabilities. He sees them as things that feed into his creative process,
0: right,
1: and his songwriting ability. But to help others who may be suffering in silence, he's launched the Busy Head Project, a mental health initiative dedicated to increasing access to care, raising awareness and reducing the stigma surrounding mental health issues. So good on you, Noah Kahan.
0: Bloody ice.
1: And as I said, the feeling that he puts into his music, I guess, is indicative of the way that he processes these things that would otherwise be setbacks in his life. So good on him.
0: He's a glass half full operator, Noah Kahan, The Great Divide, here at Triple M.

0: Lisa is coming back for the encore straight after this. 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

0: The Black Crowes with Hard to Handle on Triple M Nights with Dave Gleeson. Aussies who cracked it in America. We pay homage. We celebrate all of them in the classic 9 at 9 tonight, Gleeson.
1: I cracked it in America many times.
0: Did you?
1: Yeah. Last night.
0: Yep.
1: I digress. This is a bit of a sad story, actually. Boston, who we know from their massive hit More Than a Feeling, started off in 1976, only brought out three albums in that time, but they continued to play up until 2007 when their lead singer sadly took his own life. Very sad. The Boston Herald, after that happened, suggested that Tom Scholz, the guitar player from Boston, was responsible for Brad Delp's demise, you know, because of the way they'd been having a lot of infighting going on. He sued the newspaper for defamation. But ended up having to pay $130,000+ in court fees to the Boston Herald, because they didn't know what had driven Delp to take his own life.
0: Very sad.
1: So it was basically an unwinnable court case. There was just no facts or basis that you could actually base a court case like that on. He ended up having to pay $130,000. Very sad. And I guess he's the only one who knows what their relationship was like at the time. But here's something I've discovered that's a little bit funny.
0: What's that, Dad?
1: Can you play Holy Grail?
0: Yep. Anderson Collective.
1: Love it.
0: Great song.
1: Cool. Can you play the chorus out of More Than a Feeling by Boston?
0: Can you?
1: Wow.
0: I know, Dave.
1: It might be something. I don't want to get anyone in trouble.
0: What, do you want to sort of get the money back there?
1: a very sad story this is. But a brilliant song and a great singer was Bradley Delp. And if you or anyone you know is experiencing any hardships or need to talk to someone, Lifeline and Beyond Blue are available at 24 hours a day. They do an amazing, wonderful job. So please don't suffer on your own. Get in touch with someone and make sure that you can move ahead in your life.
0: Well said. That number 4 Lifeline is 13, 11, 14. More Than a Feeling, Triple M.

0: Triple M Nights with Dave Gleeson, the back end of 8 o'clock, which means classic 9 at 9 next. We are wrapping 9 songs around what topic, Gleese?
1: The topic for tonight's disposal is, just looking at my list here, Aussies who cracked it in the States. Like I was just saying about myself,
0: yeah,
1: I forgot.
0: You've got 5 minutes to put the list together, so make sure you get it done.
1: I'll see what I can do at short notice.
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0: Aussies who cracked it in America, we are doing tonight in the classic nine at nine. Nine incredible artists or bands, Gleeso, that did pretty well in the Big Apple.
1: Yeah, mate, she's a hard thing to do is to break into America. They are very American-centric. We went over there going, oh, we're Aussies, Aussies, Aussies. They kind of didn't like that. A lot of the reason NXS, they say, had their success over there was they spent so long there that people kind of saw the name and they were supporting a bunch of big acts, Guns N' Roses, yep, etc. And they weren't going out, oh, we're from Australia. They were just getting out there doing their thing. So next time, next go round, I might back the Aussie truck up a little bit. But yep, all these artists have absolutely killed it. We're going to kick off with Wolf Mother. And, of course, Andrew Stockdale is a guitar player that has become friends with Slash. He's played on a bunch of Slash stuff. They've had tracks on... Wolf Mother have had tracks on the Jackass.
0: Mm-hmm.
1: Jackass.
0: Yep.
1: Jackass.
0: Franchise.
1: Franchise as well. And won a Grammy as well. So, absolutely amazing success. Loved by Slash, but not by all singers. But not by all American musicians.
22: These are all things that really I've been wanting to do for 5 years, so in a strange way. Are you hearing this? What year are we in? Forgive me, but Wolf Mother, you suck.
1: Oh, well, we can't please all the people all the time.
0: Number nine, Aussies who cracked it in America.

0: Aussies who cracked it in America is the topic of discussion tonight, and we had Tame Impala right there with Dracula. It is a hell of a song, and Crowded House before that. Don't Dream It's Over.
1: Yeah, the Split Enz had a bit of a crack over there, but Crowded House really brought it home in 86 with their debut album. Tame Impala, old mate, Kevin, I think his name is.
0: Yes.
1: He's won a couple of Grammys now. He's one of these guys. He's a quiet achiever. He just puts his albums together, puts them out, and they seem to invariably do very well. Now, moving on to Nirvana's In Pyjamas, as they were known back in the day.
0: This is stiff.
1: Well, that's from my mouth to God's ears.
0: Yes.
1: Is that what they say?
0: Something like that, David, yeah.
1: But Silverchair, Frog Stomp, sold 6 million copies of that album. And that's why they can fart through silk for the rest of their lives.
0: Well said. Number 6 of the classic 9 at 9, Aussies who cracked it in America.

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0: That is all.

0: Vance Joy on Triple M Nights with Dave Gleeson and INXS. Before that, we are talking about the Australian citizens who cracked it in America over in the USA. Gleeso.
1: Yeah, INXS, they did well with their kick album, made them the biggest band in the world at one stage, and was lucky enough to hang out with those guys on a bunch of occasions over the journey. And then Vance Joy.
0: Yeah.
1: Here's my idea. I've long wanted to do this, Tomo, do a film setup. Now, you know about ukuleles.
0: I do, yeah.
1: I believe that only Hawaiians and Tiny Tim should ever be able to play the ukulele.
0: Right.
1: But what I want to do, because you can get quite expensive ukuleles, I want to do a thing for YouTube. Like some content for YouTube.
0: Like it, guys.
1: What I want to do is I want to go in and film me buying a ukulele or someone,
0: okay,
1: getting them to give me all the specs. Oh, yeah, it's got these tuning pegs. And
0: yeah, nice.
1: Then I hand over the money
0: and
1: smash it into tiny little pieces in front of them.
0: Okay, yeah, yep. Now, that'd appreciate that, I think. Yeah, that'd go bunter.
1: Yeah, but you might make some ukulele players cry.
0: There you go.
1: Anyway, that's what I've got to say about Vance Joy. Back in Black, the biggest rock album of all time. They cracked the States, they cracked the UK, they cracked Europe, they cracked the whole goddamn thing. AC/DC, Back in Black.
0: On Triple M Nights, with Dave Gleeson.

0: God, yeah. Triple M nights with Dave Gleeson, somebody that I used to know, or as my old man used to say, Gleeso, where just after Movember, it was a Movember that I used to grow.
1: There you go. He could bring out another song, somebody that we used to hear. Wally DeBecker. He's got a Grammy. Oh. He's been putting shit on people. Jeez. I haven't got a Grammy.
0: No, I know. Ratcat will be in the gun next.
1: Oh, piss off. Aussies Who Cracked America coming in at number one. It's a band synonymous wherever you go around the world. People say, oh, I know Australia. They've got that song, I Come From a Land Down Under.

0: Triple M Night Show with Dave Gleeson. We'll be back in a sec. Think of this like a chance to head to the merch stand. Grab your I Love Gleeso t-shirt. He's so dreamy. Oh, isn't that cute? Someone found $50,000.
1: You've won!
0: And yes, you can keep it.
2: I just won $50,000. Thanks, Sydney Tools. Thank you, Triple M.
0: Triple M's $50,000 no repeat workday. That 50 grand found a good home. 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

0: Brand new stuff from the Stones called In the Stars. It's Triple M Nights with Dave Gleeson. We are done and dusted, Gleeson. Tomorrow night we get to celebrate in totality that you are off to Scotland. I can't wait for that.
1: Yes, mate. Very exciting. We're within about 10 days of each other, or within a month or so, we go from Tamworth to Scotland.
0: Unbelievable.
1: So, and everywhere in between.
0: It's a bit like the Thebe Theatre, actually, in here in Adelaide.
1: Yeah.
0: Has seen the greats from Nirvana and Abby Chatfield's show's not too far
1: Abby
0: away.
1: Abby Chatfield's doing a show.
0: At the Thebe.
1: Is she going to be throwing into the crowd?
0: Not sure.
1: I hope so.
0: Triple M. See you, bro.
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2: 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And also, Kevin Beattie, the Mayor of Cabon, will join us for an update. 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
19: Yes, right around the country on your Wednesday night. Welcome to the show. If you're new to this, it's 2 hours of the best Australian music. Now you're going to hear the classics that you love. And new music too, like Red with Messi. Going gangbusters around the world, featured on the show Off Campus, which is, yeah, it's going crazy. The Jets. They're getting on a jet, may not be a private one to go and play Bonfest in Scotland. New music out of Melbourne with Sweet Talk. We'll get the Super Jesus on too. Teen Jesus and the G-Teasers. New music from Paul Kelly. A classic from Paul Kelly. That is not new. Meant to say new music from G-Flip covering Pat Benatar. We are loving that. Originally written by the Rattling Sabres out of Melbourne, so this song's kind of come full circle. We'll get that on straight after Johnny Diesel and the Injectors. He gave us a huge tour earlier in the year, and he's doing it all again. One of the great singer-songwriters, dieselmusic.com.au. Go and check him out. He's Don't Need Love on Triple M's Homegrown.

Hello, Dan. It's Joe here. I hope you're keeping well. It's the 21st of December.

0: The Angels, Triple M's homegrown. Rob's in Sydney. Mate, first time you saw the band?
1: 1980, year 7, yep. And that's just loved them ever since. So the Angels, they live on.
0: Absolutely. Over 50 years as a band, it's quite incredible. Hey, coming up, best buddies have teamed up, Casey Barnes and Pete Murray. Boom Crash Opera, Powderfinger, after the new one from Dylan and Wright. We are loving this one. It's called Escape to the Other Side. New music to Triple M's homegrown.

0: is. They thought it's about time we release a song together, and we love it. Casey Barnes, Pete Murray, Time to Burn on Triple M's Homegrown. Hope you're having a great night. On the way, the Super Jesus to Vinyls 2. New music out of Melbourne. This is Sweet Talk. And they are playing Bonfest in Scotland. The Jets are going overseas. So we'll get better on next too. It's Triple M's Homegrown.
1: We've got ourselves a decider.
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1: 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It's New South Wales versus Queensland. And only those who are on the ball will make it through to the final round for the chance to win $1,000. New South Wales or Queensland. 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
1: Right around the country, this is Triple M Time Go. So new music from Kingswood on the way. They just bought a studio in Nashville. Exciting to see what progresses there. They're touring overseas as well and closer to home. Headlining the Red Hot Summer Tour with Men at Work, Eskimo Joe, Ella Hooper, Australian Crawl. We got Red with Messi. Dominating, it's got Sync on the Netflix show Off Campus. Super exciting. We introduce you to the Lazies, Too Tough to Die. Pacific Avenue are back as well. And so are the mighty Hoodoo Gurus, are celebrating 45 years as and celebrating in style with some massive shows happening at the end of the year. Details at frontiertouring.com. Here's the right time on Triple M's Homegrown.

New from Pacific Avenue. We're loving that. Things you want to say on Triple M's Homegrown. Introducing new music from the Lazies. Oh, we've got the Crowdies. Cold Chisel on the way too. But this man is gearing up for a massive tour. Teaming up with Jack Johnson, Ben Harper. Some massive shows across November. Details to get along to see John Butler. Go to johnbutlertrio.com. This will go off like it always does. Zebra on Triple M.

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0: It's the crowd, it's Distant Sun, Triple M's homegrown. New music all the way from Kingswood. So I told myself what's a boy to. Dominating here and abroad, they actually bought a studio in Nashville too. So exciting to see what happens there. Get a piece of the action. We've got a new Red Hot Summer Tour. Ella Hooper's jumping on from Killing Heidi. Eskimo Joe, Men at Work, and the headliners, Australian Crawl. That kicks off mid-October. We're super excited about that. Going right around the country too and taking over the world. It's Red with Messi. It's got Sync on Off Campus. The show going gangbusters on Netflix. Australian too. We love it. It's all up next from Triple M's Homegrown.
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1: 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And also, Kevin Beattie, the Mayor of Cabon, will join us for an update. All thanks to the Orange City Centre.
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1: 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Triple M Footy presses go on the NRLW season opener. It's the Sharks up against the Knights at Ocean Protect Stadium. And Triple M Footy is there for every tackle.
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25: Morning, I'm Michaela Savage. Australia has entered its ninth housing downturn since the mid-90s. Melbourne house prices are forecast to fall up to 8% over the financial year and Sydney by up to 7%. Domain says every downturn has been followed by a recovery that's pushed prices to new highs. Two people have sadly died after a crash in Victoria's southwest. Emergency crews were called yesterday afternoon, with the drivers of both vehicles passing away at the scene. Police are now investigating. The Defence Industry Minister is set to announce a shake-up within the Defence Department. Pat Conroy will deliver a speech to the National Press Club today. He's also expected to encourage the Labor faithful to support the AUKUS nuclear submarine pact. And the NRL is reportedly set to sign a seven-year, $5.3 billion TV rights deal over the coming days, beating the AFL's existing contract by nearly $1 billion. It'll run through to the end of 2034.
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25: Broncos prop Corey Jensen faces an uncertain future. Brisbane's club doctor revealing it's still unclear what caused a blood clotting issue in a round 7 match against the Tigers, and a medication to treat the condition will keep him sidelined for 6 months. Meantime, veteran Ben Hunt says it was a no-brainer to sign a new one-year deal.
27: I'm just excited to go around at this club again, mate. Really, like, I love playing footy. I still feel like I can play.
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31: Today in Orange, clearing showers with a top of 12, then dropping down to 5 tonight, and tomorrow clearing showers with a high of 9. 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
20: Good morning, I'm Lee Jollo. Looks like Canberra will help cover the cost of rebuilding the Great Western Highway at Victoria Pass. Infrastructure Minister Catherine King says once the detailed work is done, they'll have a better idea of just how much it'll cost.
21: I spoke to Minister Aitchison on Friday to signal my support for the Commonwealth assisting in what we know is a very significant piece of infrastructure.
0: Property industry confidence across New South Wales has slipped with cost pressures, a weaker economy and tighter finance conditions being blamed. Data from the Property Council shows New South Wales confidence falling to 89 index points. That's below the national result of 92. Two weather balloons have been released by Cobar school students holding a range of measuring equipment, a GPS and cameras. They'll be searching for it today in the Dubbo and Narromine area. And nearly 1,000 of the best lawn bowlers in the state have converged in Dubbo for some state championship action.
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22: Good morning, I'm Michaela Savage. House prices in Sydney are forecast to fall by up to 7% over the next 12 months. That's according to the latest from Domain. They're also expected to drop by up to 8% in Melbourne. It's as Australia enters its ninth housing downturn since the mid-90s. Domain says every downturn in the past three decades has been followed by a recovery to new highs. While a separate analysis from KPMG has found Australia's mortgage burden now is above levels seen in the late 80s when lending rates were 17%. Police have launched an investigation after a teenage boy was found with serious injuries outside a medical centre. Emergency crews tried their best but couldn't save the teen in Craigieburn in Melbourne's outer suburbs overnight. And Australia will no longer be the most recent addition to the Eurovision Song Contest pretty soon, with Canada joining in 2027.
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22: The ARL Commission is reportedly on the verge of signing a $5.3 billion TV rights deal. It's understood Fox and Channel 9 have retained the rights, with the seven-year contract to run through to the end of 2034. A clause has also been included for the provision of a 20th team being added, most likely based in New Zealand. And Jai Arrow will walk the State of Origin Shield into Suncorp for Wednesday's decider. The NRL and the Rabbitohs will also throw the world's biggest birthday party for Arrow on July 12.
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0: Today in Orange, clearing showers with a top of 12, then dropping down to 5 tonight, and tomorrow clearing showers with a high of 9. 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

Good morning and welcome to Thursday morning. It is the 2nd of July. Great to have your company this morning. Triple M Breakfast coming up on the show today. We're going to be going to the movies with Shane A. Bassett. Bruce Reynolds is going to join us. We'll be talking agriculture. We'll also look back at the local derby with the Emus and City, which took place last weekend. And we're also going to catch up with the Mayor of Cabon, Kevin Beattie, will join us for an update. Right now, let's get into a good times. Greatest hits, let's go. 500 miles with the Proclaimers. Triple M.

0: Orange in the Central West's 105.1 Triple M. We're brought to you thanks to Harvey Norman in the Orange Grove Homemaker Centre. Time to head out to Cabon for an update. Joining us online, the Mayor is Kevin Beattie. Kevin, good morning.
1: Yeah, good morning, Gilly.
0: Mate, council meeting last week, what were some of the big items discussed?
1: Yeah, look, council's approved a 35-lot residential subdivision on Browns Avenue in Canoundra. So this development will include roads, footpaths and drainage and all the drainage infrastructure. So, look, it's a great development, which will hopefully come online and, as I said, providing 35 new residents in the Canoundra area.
0: Yep, all right, fantastic. And some of the other things?
1: Yeah, mate, council has adopted its 2026-27 operational plan and long-term financial strategies. We also approved event sponsorship funding for the 2026 Back to Buckenbar Festival in Yeovil, which is happening on Saturday the 11th of July, and we can talk a bit further about that later. A new textile recycle control will launch at the Manildra Waste Facility. So what this is aiming to do is reduce landfill, with textiles currently making up around 6% of household waste. So it doesn't sound a lot, but you know, to save 6% going into landfill will prolong our waste facilities for a bit longer. So, yeah, so that's a new trial that's coming up, and council's endorsed an application for funding for a $1.4 million flood and severe weather warning system, which is planned for Canoundra, Yagara and Marlong to improve early warning and safety in those areas.
0: Yeah, absolutely vital, I suggest. Now, North Yeovil, they've come into the Cabon family as of yesterday.
1: Yes, finally. This has been a long, long process and journey. So, look, it's somewhat strange, but the boundary for Cabon finished virtually at the end of Yeovil before we got to North Yeovil, with North Yeovil being in Dubbo Regional Council. So we've been working on this for some time, and as of yesterday, North Yeovil is now the Cabon LGA and part of the Cabon family. So it's fantastic. So that was work done with Cabon and Dubbo Regional Council to work together to support this transaction, which included funding some local infrastructure like a shared footpath between Yeovil and North Yeovil and some updated signage. So, yeah, well, welcome on board, North Yeovil.
0: Yeah, absolutely. All right. Now, there's some community feedback required on a couple of issues.
1: Yeah, Council's inviting community feedback on two important draft documents now on public exhibition until the 22nd of July. So the first is the tree management policy, which is a new draft policy focusing on managing trees in the rural areas, including roadside and cemetery areas. So it aims to improve the safety for motorists and the public whilst also maintaining the trees. The second is the feedback on the Disability Inclusion Action Plan for 26 to 2030. So the plan has been developed in collaboration with Orange and Blaney Councils and aims to improve access to services and participation for all people with disabilities. So submissions can be made online at Have Your Say Cabon or by emailing or mailing council.
0: Okay, all right. Now, school holidays, they're all but here, and there's some activities that council are putting on?
1: Yeah, some free school activities on Wednesday the 8th of July, so at Kidal, 10 a.m. to 1 p.m. at Dean Park, and at Yagara from 2 p.m. to 5 p.m. at the Yagara Rec Ground. So we'll come along with the children and enjoy an event that is designed to give parents and caregivers an opportunity to have some fun engaging in different activities with other children. So there'll be activities such as multi-sport circuits, laser tag, archery, tag, and the event includes a free barbecue and some giveaways, so it's open to all ages.
0: All right, fantastic. Now, the Cabon Acquisitive Art Prize is on exhibition at the moment.
1: Yeah, it is. It starts actually on the Monday the 13th of July and goes through to Friday the 24th of July at the Cabon Community Centre. So viewing will be available during Marlong Library Hours, which is Monday, Wednesdays and Fridays, 11 p.m. and 2 p.m. to 5 p.m. So this year's exhibition features works from almost 30 artists and 60 students. The students are really getting involved in this, which is fantastic. So, and there'll be a presentation gala night held on Thursday the 23rd of July at 6 p.m. in the Cabon Community Centre.
0: Yeah,
1: where all winners will be announced on that night too.
0: Okay, fantastic. Good prizes, I believe, as well in that competition. So, yes, good luck if you are entered in that. Now, the Back to Buckenbar Festival, let's talk about it. This is a small but hard-working committee that are pulling this together.
1: Yeah, mate. Saturday the 11th of July. It's happening at the Oval Sports Ground, and gates will open at 10 a.m. There'll be plenty of family fun, including wheelbarrow races, sack races, kids' activities, and a mud and cake eating competition, which sounds interesting. The day will also feature markets, live entertainment, great food, and a camp oven cooking competition. Highlights will include a bull ride and the fireworks at 7:30, so a great day.
0: Yeah, back to Buckenbar Festival, the 11th of July. I'm with the Mayor of Cabine. It is Kevin Beatty. Kevin, thank you, mate. Appreciate your time. Have a great day.
1: Thanks, Gilly.
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1: 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Clearing shower, 13 degrees at the maximum this afternoon for Orange and Blaney. Down to 5 overnight. Cooler into the weekend. Clearing shower for Friday again, a top of 8 degrees. Clearing shower for Saturday, 9 degrees. And sunny for Sunday, frost and a top of 10 degrees. Right now, it's Daddy Cool's Eagle Rock, Triple M.

0: Yeah, so there you go. It's Daddy Cool's Eagle Rock News, Sport and Weather next. 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
2: Orange's average unleaded price today is around $1.57 a litre, while some servos are selling it as low as $1.52. 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
0: Good morning, I'm Lee Jollo. A powerful storm has left a trail of destruction in Cowra, bringing down trees and power lines. Olympic Highway is closed between Cowra and Wattamondara due to fallen wires, while Lachlan Valley Way is blocked south of town following a serious crash. Wind gusts of 91 k's an hour were recorded late last night. Orange City Council has confirmed it's behind the removal of items from a homeless camp at the train station. However, there have been no move-on orders issued for those living there. They've told the Central Western Daily Council aims to balance the public's concern and compassion while acknowledging the individual's rights. The council continues to work with a range of agencies on homelessness in the city. Nearly 1,000 of the best lawn bowlers in the state have converged in Dubbo for some state championship action. Dubbo Club Chairman Tony Spears telling 7 News the winners will go on to represent the state.
1: We're talking Australian champions, world champions, Commonwealth champions. They're all here. They'll be all here this next 3 weeks.
31: Triple M National News.
2: Hey, I'm Michaela Savage. Australia will provide $2 million in humanitarian assistance to support communities in Venezuela impacted by the twin earthquakes that struck last week, causing widespread devastation. The money will be spent on emergency food, shelter, water, sanitation, hygiene, and psychosocial support for those in need. Domain says Australia is heading into its 9th housing downturn since the mid-90s, with house prices in Melbourne and Sydney set to drop by up to 8 and 7% respectively. All the previous downturns have been followed by recoveries that saw prices pushed to new highs. A teenage boy has died after being found outside a medical centre with serious injuries overnight. Emergency crews worked on the teen, but he passed away in Craigieburn in Melbourne's outer suburbs. And the lead singer of Village People has died, Victor Willis, passing away at the age of 74 after what his family has called a short but aggressive illness.
3: Did you know that diabetes is Australia's fastest growing chronic condition? Over 300 Australians are diagnosed with the condition every day. Search Diabetes Australia to find out more.
2: There are reports the ARL Commission is putting the finishing touches on a 7-year, $5.3 billion TV rights deal. It'd see the NRL beat the AFL's existing 7-year contract by close to $1 billion. Fox and Channel 9 have reportedly retained the rights, with State of Origin to also remain on the Nine network. And Dragon stars Damien Cook and Clint Gutherson want Dean Young to be appointed the club's next coach. He's been in the role in an interim capacity since Shane Flanagan was shown the door.
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0: Today in Orange, clearing showers with a top of 12, then dropping down to 5 tonight, and tomorrow clearing showers with a high of 9. And your music sorted with a curated playlist for every mood. 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

0: Orange in the Central West, 105.1 at Triple M. Time to talk agriculture this morning. And joining us online, Bruce Reynolds, good morning to you.
1: Top of the morning, Neil.
0: Some big rainfall we've seen over the last couple of days.
1: Yeah, look, last night in particular, a very big system moved through, very heavy system. And yeah, the day before, on Tuesday and into Wednesday morning, again, further showers and rainfall. So the ground is very wet.
0: Yeah, absolutely. Now, the benefits of all this rain?
1: Look, there are a lot of benefits. One is the level of runoff that we're now encountering across the region. So some of the streams are really starting to get good flows, but a lot of farm dams are full or getting towards full, including the horticultural dams around the Orange area, but also the grazing dams. They've all started to lift and lift strongly. A lot of springs have opened up. So that's one of the big benefits that, yeah, we're starting to get some stream flows. And of course, you know, Orange's water supply, water starting to flow in there and bring it back up. I think it was about 87 or 88% in the last week. So hopefully moving into the 90s, but time will tell exactly how high that those dams do go. From a pasture point of view, with the temperatures, and just wanted to quickly mention for June, amazing June, probably close to the warmest we've ever seen. And look, minimum temperatures were, I think, about 3 degrees above average, and maximums at least 1, maybe 1.5 degrees above average. So exceptionally warm, which created a lot of pasture growth throughout our part of the world, particularly on the tablelands, which normally at this time of the year, the frosts are just burning everything off. But we really haven't had many big frosts now.
0: No, absolutely right. So now, any more on the horizon in terms of rainfall?
1: Look, it looks on world modelling that I've had a look at, we're going into a drier week or so. Maybe there'll be another system. My big worry is that the tap will turn off. Every El Nino, as we discussed a couple of weeks ago, is different. And the forecast is that this El Nino has developed. But as in generally on the drier side, again, this may be an exception to the rule, as we talked about a couple of weeks ago with the warmer sea surface temperatures right around Australia at the moment. Maybe that's why we're getting so much extra rainfall or better rainfall than what you'd normally expect with an El Nino that has been officially declared. But look, yeah, at least the next week, reasonably dry conditions. But after that, yeah, it's you know, the forecast is for drier than average. But the good point is, again, coming back to the benefits, the subsoil is fairly full of moisture. So it's in reasonable subsoil moisture for a spring sort of growth.
0: Yeah, and as you mentioned, reasonably mild for this time of the year. I drove from Orange through to Dubbo last weekend via Yeovil, Cumnock, etc. It looks remarkable. It really does.
1: Oh, yeah, it's like early spring. It's like sort of September sort of conditions that have just continued into July now that we've moved into the new financial year. So we're getting towards midwinter. But things will change. I think we're going to get a lot more westerlies and we'll probably cool down a bit. But still, forecast is above average minimums and maximums for July and August.
0: Yep. All right. Let's talk cropping now. Wheat prices, what's going on?
1: So the wheat crop is going exceptionally well too, and probably a little concerning that it's probably a little bit too advanced here in New South Wales in particular with those warmer conditions. Looking at the world prices, because the crop has advanced, one of the notes is that the Australian crop progressing quite well, particularly in eastern Australia, has seen the price sort of pull back a bit, which is frustrating for producers. So wheat prices, yeah, a bit disappointing. They're up and down, but if you look from a historic point of view over the last decade, as in outside of, what was it, 2021, 22, maybe into 23, as in they've been fairly flat. So as in we're back to the pre sort of early 2020s prices, yet we've had a lot of inflation, particularly in fertiliser costs. So returns at this stage aren't great, and particularly with our dollar a little bit stronger than it was 12 months ago.
0: All right, what about canola?
1: Canola is trading at reasonably solid levels, similar to this time last year. So, you know, reasonably strong. But if you look back at the 10-year trend, canola prices are about 70 or 80% above what they were early in that decade and, you know, over the last 10 years. So, yeah, the canola market has performed a lot better over the last decade compared to wheat prices, and hence why a lot of canola is planted around our part of the world.
0: All right, let's talk livestock now. Lamb and mutton, how's the market going?
1: So, look, yeah, the market's very strong for lamb and mutton, as in it's holding up there, particularly mutton, as in I think every week we're seeing new record prices for the old sheep, so the weathers and the old ewes. Lamb prices also exceptionally strong, not at record prices, but still very, very strong prices on a weekly basis in the sale yard. So sheep and lamb producers certainly aren't complaining at this point in time.
0: All right, cattle prices, they were high. Have they come back a bit?
1: Look, now cattle prices are also continued strength, particularly those sort of trade sort of cattle, the yearling sort of steers in particular, very, very strong prices there. They may be up towards record prices, but overall, very, very strong, and that upward trend has sort of continued. As in, of course, it wobbles week to week, but very, very strong prices for all grades of cattle.
0: All right. Talking agriculture this morning with Bruce Reynolds here on Triple M. Bruce, as always, thanks for your time, mate. Catch you next week.
1: Thanks, Neil.
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2: The latest agricultural and resource news across the country. 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
3: Hey, I'm Michaela Savage. We're being assured there's still no sign of H5 bird flu in Australia's poultry or agricultural production systems. It's after a fifth case was confirmed this week in another migratory seabird in Western Australia. Residents in WA and South Australia are being urged to report any sick birds that they come across. ABARES is starting its annual survey of producers to measure how Aussie farms are performing. In face-to-face interviews, producers will be asked questions about farm structure and land use, production and costs, with the results to inform industry, government policies and responses to challenges. And eligible farmers can continue to access loan funding through Regional Investment Corporation. An additional $1 billion, which was announced last year, is now available. Agriculture Minister Julie Collins says the loans help farmers manage hardship, improve cash flow, and invest in the long-term future of their businesses.
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5: You're on Triple M. It's 9 minutes out from 7 o'clock. A big storm come through last night. Plenty of rain, plenty of wind. Plenty of water in that too. How much did you get at your place? If you have had a look, you can call through 1-333-53. I'm just trying to load up the bureau stats for out at the airport in terms of how much rainfall has fallen since 9 a.m. yesterday, and they're saying 28 mil. I'll tell you what, it's been a wet June. I was reading someone posted on social media who keeps rainfall records. Thank you, Rob Nevins. It was the wettest June we've seen in quite some years. So, and I must say, with all that wind and rain that was about yesterday, do take it easy if you're driving around this morning. Myself, personally, I almost put the Triple M BT50 into the gates here at the front of the station because one of them had half blown shut and it's fairly poorly lit. And I missed it by the narrowest of margins. And I've got to get back down there and open before the next person arrives here shortly. I'll do that during the news at 7. Right now, it's George Harrison. I've got my mind set on you, Triple.

0: Orange in the Central West's 105.1 Triple M. In FIFA World Cup action, Senegal taking on Belgium. And with nearly at halftime, 1-0 to the Senegalese over the Belgian side. So, yes, we'll keep you posted on that one if you are keeping an eye on the FIFA World Cup. It's been some fantastic matches. And how good's Wimbledon been? And our young girl there that took out the Williams girl. Absolutely fantastic to see a 20-year-old beating an absolute champion of the sport who dominated it for decades. New sport and weather next, Triple M.
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2: Traffic for the Mitchell Highway moving clearly in both directions, coming from Bathurst and making your way into Lucknow. A delay-free run along Millthorpe Road from Millthorpe and Blaney. No issues around Huntley for Huntley Road coming from the airport and travelling all the way up towards Brabbleway in Glenroy. As temperatures drop, watch for ice, snow and fog on the roads, especially at night and early morning. Slow down and drive to the conditions, a message from the New South Wales Government. That's the latest traffic on Orange in the Central West, 105.1 Triple M.
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3: G'day, I'm Andrew G, independent federal member for Clare. I recently moved a motion in the Australian Parliament calling on governments to bring in a support package for our businesses going broke because of the indefinite closure of the Great Western Highway, and also to commit major funding in the budget for improved road access between the Central West and Sydney. Unbelievably, when it came to a vote, no Labor or One Nation MPs supported it, and hardly any Liberals or Nationals either. Rest assured that I'll be keeping up the fight for the support our communities need and deserve. Authorised by AG Orange.
4: This weekend's match day draw for Central West Rugby Union. Blouse, Ferguson and New Holland Cups have the bye this weekend. 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
10: Good morning, I'm Lee Jollo. SES crews have worked through the night clearing damage caused by wild thunderstorms that smashed southern parts of the Central West. Cowra's among the hardest hit areas. Olympic Highway has since reopened. However, Lachlan Valley Way remains blocked near Morongla Road following a bad crash. Spokesperson Jenny North says they've responded to about 60 jobs across southern New South Wales.
11: The wind gusts were in the order of 90 kilometres an hour. These damaging winds have resulted in some houses losing partial roofs, numerous trees across roads, across a very widespread area.
10: Some concerning stats with New South Wales property industry confidence falling sharply. Data from the Property Council shows New South Wales confidence falling to 89 index points, putting it below the national result. Cost pressures, a weaker economy and tighter finance conditions being blamed. And the federal government says it will help foot the bill for fixing the Great Western Highway at Victoria Park.
12: Triple M National News.
13: Hey, I'm Michaela Savage. Labor's tougher penalties for social media companies found to be non-compliant with Australia's ban for under-16s won't get through Parliament this week. The Greens and Coalition delaying it with an inquiry to report back in August. Communications Minister Annika Wells telling Seven she's not impressed.
14: It's inexplicable why Angus Taylor and the Coalition would seek to stall progress on this bill, allow under-16s to stay online for 8 more weeks, deny the eSafety Commissioner what she has asked parliamentarians to give her.
13: A teenage boy has died following a suspected stabbing overnight. He was found with serious injuries outside a medical centre in Melbourne's outer suburbs and couldn't be saved. Briefly, according to Domain, Australia's entered its ninth housing downturn since the mid-90s. And Australia will spend $2 million on humanitarian assistance for communities in need in Venezuela. Twin earthquakes that struck last week have caused widespread destruction, with the death toll climbing above 2,000.
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13: The NRL is reportedly set to officially lock in a seven-year TV rights deal worth more than $5 billion over the coming days. It'll beat the AFL's existing contract by close to $1 billion. It'll be in place until the end of 2034. And Jai Arrow will walk out the State of Origin Shield for Wednesday's decider at Suncorp. Plans for Jai July have also been revealed, with players encouraged to make an Arrow gesture after scoring a try at a birthday party on the 12th when the Rabbitohs face the Knights.
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10: Today in Orange, clearing showers with a top of 12, then dropping down to 5 tonight, and tomorrow clearing showers with a high of 9. 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
1: Orange of the Central West, 105.1 Triple M. Thanks to West Orange Motors. Time to talk NRL now. And joining us online from the Triple M call team, one and only Anthony Maroon. Good morning, legend.
2: Good morning, Gilmeister. How are you, my friend?
1: Yeah, really, really well, thank you. Now, no game tonight, but Friday night, 8 p.m, we'll see the Panthers taking on the Rabbitohs.
2: Well, the Rabbitohs are looking for their second win at CommBank Stadium in the space of a week. And if they get it, maybe that should be their home ground. I don't know. But Panthers, no Cleary, no Yeo, no Liam Martin. We thought for a long time, didn't we, Gilly, that Penrith couldn't lose a game. And now they've lost two in a row. I'm going to say three in a row. Bunnies to win.
1: All right. Now, Dragons taking on West Tigers.
2: Yeah, look, this one's interesting because I don't know how anybody could tip the Dragons at the moment, no matter who they were playing. And I say that with great respect. Appy is back for the Tigers. Dewey is playing as well. Tigers to win. Tigers are, you know, they've taken it up a notch. I know a couple of times they've been flogged this year, but they're a lot better aside. And they can grind it out and they can play for 80 minutes. And I think they'll win this one.
1: Yep, all right. Now, the Broncos are hosting the Sharks Saturday, 7:35.
2: Well, they've lost seven straight, the Broncos. This one shouldn't be any different because no Haas, no Walsh, no Reynolds, no Mam. We're just scratching the surface who is missing through injuries and origin for the Broncos. So Sharks to win.
1: Yeah, tend to agree with you there. Now, the Sunday early game, 2 p.m, we'll see the Parramatta Eels hosting the Manly Sea Eagles.
2: Yeah, look, I don't think I'll waste too much time on this one, mate. I just think Manly will be too good for Parramatta, even though it's at CommBank.
1: Yeah. All right. And finally, the 4 o'clock game Sunday, Knights-Dolphins.
2: A real test for these two, with both, you know, obviously have heavy origin commitments. But the Dolphins have won 8 straight, missing 6 on origin duty. Newcastle, though, without Ponga. I think that's the big out. Ponga's out. Bradman Best, who just come back for Newcastle, he'll be out. So I'm going to take Dolphins to win. And by the way, Gilly, they haven't lost a game since Anzac Day.
1: Oh, right. Okay. Interesting to know. Now, look, quickly on Origin, of course, coming up next Wednesday, all the action right here on Triple M and on Listener. 5 changes to the Blues.
2: Yeah, look, I don't know that the changes were the answer, although I'm looking forward to seeing Bostock, Bradman Best, Liam Martin. But look, New South Wales just doing what they do every year, mate. This is what we do. 1 year we bag the coach, next year we bag the halfback. 1 year we bag the coach, next year we bag the halfback. So we really have to take a leaf out of Queensland's book at some point. And I'm saying that as a staunch New South Wales man. But like, we just seem to, I don't know, cannibalize ourselves. I don't know what the answer is. We need to, of course, remember, though, that this year we would never have won the first game if Ponga wasn't sent off. So I think Queensland are just too good, and I think the changes aren't going to help, and I think Queensland will win.
1: Yeah, tend to agree with you, unfortunately, as a fellow staunch New South Wales supporter as well. Anthony Maroon with us. Thanks to West Orange Motors. Mate, thank you.
2: Absolutely. And look, I tell you what, today's the day of a brand new financial year. 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Get in there. 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You tradies, tell them Maroon sent you in there. I need a brand new Amarok, or I need a Triton, or I need a Hilux, the best in the game for the tradies. All the big brands, but if you're thinking EV, you know you can go in there and talk turkey on the Geely, and that's a great-looking car as well, the Geely.
1: Yep, a 0.88% finance rate on that one also available. Anthony Maroon, enjoy your footy.
2: Righto, mate. Go the Bunnies. Talk next week.
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It's 22 minutes past 7, Pearl Jam's A Better Man. We're brought to you thanks to the Orange City Centre. Let's have a look at your forecast for today. Clearing shower heading for 12 degrees this afternoon for Orange and Blaney, down to 5 overnight. Another clearing shower for Friday, a top of 9 degrees, mostly sunny for Saturday, 8, and sunny for Sunday, a top of 11 degrees. We might even see a bit of morning frost early Sunday morning. Right now, it's the B-52's Rome, Triple M.

0: Orange in the Central West's 105.1 Triple M. And they go the B52s and Rome, 26 minutes past 7. 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
2: Traffic along the Mitchell Highway steady from Lucknow into Bathurst and Millthorpe. Millthorpe Road a little slow, Victoria Road. We're seeing a bit of a build-up around in town for Summer Street and Edward Street. Around the train station, all clear for Peasley Street to Forest Road and all clear towards Spring Creek. 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T's and C's apply. That's the latest traffic on Orange in the Central West, 105.1 Triple M.
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4: Good morning, I'm Lee Jollo. Last night's storm has left a trail of destruction around southern parts of the Central West. SES spokesperson Jenny North says wind gusts of 91 k's an hour were recorded in Cowra.
5: The trees were down on major roads and also power lines were affected. We're not aware of any injuries. The crews have attended to those jobs.
4: Olympic Highway has since reopened. However, Lachlan Valley Way remains closed south of town following a serious crash. SES crews have received about 60 calls for help across southern New South Wales. Summerland Bank and Regional Australia Bank have merged, bringing together 49 branches across regional New South Wales and southeast Queensland. Bank execs say it'll enable greater investment in digital and online banking tech. The region is home to two branches in Dubbo and Cobar. And Orange City Council has confirmed it's behind the removal of items from a homeless camp at the train station. However, there have been no move-on orders issued for those living there.
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6: Hey, I'm Michaela Savage. As Venezuela continues to deal with the destruction caused by last week's twin earthquakes, the death toll has risen above 2,000. Australia will contribute $2 million in humanitarian assistance. It'll help support access to food, shelter, medical care and other essential services. Labor's efforts to strengthen the social media ban have been dealt a blow, with the Greens and the Coalition sending the proposed legislation to a Senate inquiry that won't report back until next month. The Communications Minister's not happy, calling it a craven and tribal decision from Angus Taylor. Australia is beginning its ninth housing downturn since the mid-90s, according to Domain, with prices in Sydney and Melbourne to drop by up to 7 and 8% respectively. It says the last eight downturns have been followed by a recovery where prices were pushed to new highs. And Serena Williams is now in doubt for her Wimbledon doubles reunion with her sister Venus. The 23-time Grand Slam champ is dealing with a knee injury she suffered in her loss to Australia's Maya Joint.
7: Club 4x4 Insurance. 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
6: A pretty massive NRL TV rights deal is reportedly close to being locked in. The seven-year contract is set to run through to the end of 2034 and is worth $5.3 billion. It's understood Fox and Channel 9 have retained the rights. And when the Maroons and Blues go head-to-head next week in the Origin Decider, Jai Arrow will walk the shield out onto the field at Suncorp Stadium, while the Bunnies and the NRL will throw him the world's biggest birthday party on the 12th when South Sydney plays the Knights.
1: Arrive alive. Drive to the conditions. Stay alert. Keep your distance. Take extra care on unfamiliar roads and keep your phone out of sight.
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4: Today in Orange, clearing showers with a top of 12, then dropping down to 5 tonight, and tomorrow clearing showers with a high of 9. And your music sorted with a curated playlist for every mood. 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
9: It's 26 minutes out from 8 o'clock. Now, Lachlan Valley Way is closed. It's near Morongla Road due to a serious car crash that's happened. Motorists are being advised to head via Olympic Highway and Morongla Road and divert that through that way in both directions. It's expected that police investigations are going to be ongoing and take a considerable amount of time, so that in itself doesn't sound great. Motorists travelling in the area are advised to exercise extreme caution and drive to the conditions. And, of course, we had some pretty severe weather right throughout the Central West overnight. And there are multiple roads in the area affected by fallen trees. And earlier, the Olympic Highway was closed with fallen wires on the road between Cowra and Wadamondara. It has been since reopened. So if you're travelling south of Cowra this morning, just be mindful that that's what we're dealing with through that area. A serious crash and Lachlan Valley Way closed in both directions near Morongla Road. Right now it's Kid Rock, Triple M.

0: Orange in the Central West, 105.1 Triple M, Kid Rock all summer long, 21 minutes out from 8 o'clock Thursday morning. Let's go to the movies. Shane A. Bassett, good morning to you.
1: Hey, Gilly, good morning, everyone.
0: School holidays are all but here. I know some kids that have already decided that that's enough for the term. We'll call it a day and start the holidays a couple of days early. Plenty of movies to check out.
1: Yeah, I mean, there's a lot of stuff for families and, I mean, kids, adults, grandmas, grandpas. There's something for everyone. And we talked about Toy Story 5. That's leading the way. It's actually excellent and doing well at the box office. So Toy Story 5 is an instant classic. You got to go and see it with the kids and family. And Minions and Monsters was good too. You know, it was a throwback to old school Hollywood. And the Minions, they kind of make people laugh no matter what they do or say, even though you can't understand them. Supergirl isn't my thing. I'm not a big superhero fan, but, you know, I know people love them. And Millie Alcock is an Australian who plays Supergirl. So worth a look on the big screen. And, of course, Moana, the live-action version of the animated film, hits cinemas on Wednesday.
0: Okay, all right. Is the latest Star Wars Mandalorian Grogu one still screening? My younger son went and saw that. He said, Dad, I'd go and see that again. But he is a fan.
1: Yeah.
0: He is a fan.
1: Yeah, well, I'm glad to hear that too, because I saw it twice and I really liked it too. It's screening once a day. It's gone right down because it's been out for now for maybe a month.
0: Yeah.
1: It's still on. So you might have to catch it this week though, because it's down to once a day.
0: Yep. All right. Okay, now you've got a list of a couple to avoid here.
1: One to avoid mostly only because I'm not a fan. I know that I can't believe they're actually doing another movie, and it's meant to be the best and the last, meaning there's lots of clips of things gone by and then the last, maybe, stunts from Jackass. Now, I don't know about you, Gilly, but Jackass wasn't my thing. They had four movies. The only thing I ever saw of Jackass was 3D, Jackass 3D. And I said after that, I'd never watch it again. Here they are, back like 25 years later or something. So if sitting in trolleys, shopping trolleys, going down hills or hurting yourself is for you, maybe you like it. But I don't think it's relevant or funny. But it's on in cinemas now. Jackass, the best and the last.
0: Yeah, absolutely. If you're a teenage boy, that might be one for you to go and check out. Now, Killer Whale. Tell us about this one. I have enough fear about going in the ocean as it is, let alone a suspense movie on Netflix.
1: Yeah, it's about an orca. That's a bit more terrifying than the shark even, when you think about it. It's not bad. All I'll say is an Australian film, filmed up in Queensland, and it's got a low budget. And you can tell because some of the special effects, they might not be state-of-the-art, but there's a really big effort being put into this movie. It's about two girls, two friends, who are jet skiing. They get caught out in the middle of the ocean, basically, but they're near an island, like near a little atoll. So they're at this atoll in the middle of the ocean on rocks, but being circled by this killer whale, an orca, and they've got to survive, obviously. And they've been cut, they've been hurt, so, and they need water and so forth. I mean, it's a survival movie. It's okay. I didn't mind it, and it's Australian, so yeah, looking for something to watch on Netflix, Killer Whale.
0: Yep, all right. Shane A. Bassett joining us this morning, and we'll catch up with him again next week on the show. Thank you, mate. As always, appreciate your time. Have a great day.
1: Yeah, thanks heaps, Gilly. You too, and bye, everyone.
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0: Yes, it's 30 minutes out from 8 o'clock on this Thursday morning. Now, of course, we are just 6 days away from Origin 3. Triple M's Back Your State rolls into Game 3. And it's happening, of course, at Suncorp Stadium next Wednesday night. Now, if you are in our competition, Triple M's Back Your State, to win that $1,000 thanks to Sports Power, make sure you've got online and tipped whether you think the Maroons are going to win or the Blues will win in Game 3. You need to correctly pick all three to be in the running for this $1,000. And if you're still alive, I suppose, yeah, you've just got to get one more right and then cross your fingers for a bit of luck when we make the draw next week on the show. Triple M's Back Your State. We'll do it on the Thursday after Origin 3 and somebody taking away $1,000 thanks to Sports Power, your local experts in Orange and Bathurst. This is Mumford & Sons now, Triple M.

0: G'day, it's Moffy. Today is the 2nd of July. In 1979, Donna Summer topped the Aussie charts with Hot Stuff. In 1994, this went to number one in Oz. Wet, Wet, Wet's Love Is All Around stayed there at the top for 6 weeks. Australian actor Julian McMahon passed away on this day in 2025.
1: You know, I've spent probably half of my life in the United States and I grew up half of my life in Australia, so there are many cultural differences. The most predominant one that I recognise on a consistent basis and is the most difficult for me to kind of adapt to is the wearing of swimwear.
0: The son of former Prime Minister William McMahon died of cancer. He was 56.
2: You ain't nothing but a hound dog.
0: The King, Elvis Presley, recorded one of his signature hits on this day in 1956, Hound Dog. In 1971, Freddie Mercury, Brian May, Roger Taylor and John Deacon played their first show together as Queen. And the gig was at England's Surrey College. It had launched their legendary 20-year career.

0: in 2013, a magnitude 6.1 earthquake hit Indonesia. The Aceh quake killed 42 people and injured 420. Birthdays today, and singer Michelle Branch is 43. Actress Margot Robbie turns 36 today.
1: But you cannot

0: wear those shorts. They're like, you know, I can see everything. And he was like, oh, come on, who are we going to run into? And so we walk into the gym, and running on a treadmill is Ellen. And then you're like, have you met Obama? And standing next to them is former President Barack Obama.
1: And it all happened today, July 2nd.
2: It's 4.5 minutes out from 8 o'clock now in the FIFA World Cup game between Belgium and Senegal. We're into 6 minutes of injury time left. The score is now 2-2. And it's pretty frantic. The Belgium coach just got yellow carded. So, yes, plenty of tension up there in this game in the FIFA World Cup. Of course, the Socceroos, they're on from 4 a.m. on Saturday morning. And I'll let you know what venues are opening for that as well as we move closer to the weekend. Right now, it's news time, Triple M.
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4: Borinol, the Escort Way is steady coming towards Borinol Road. A delay-free run to Forbes Road in town. In town, a little slow at the moment for Summer Street at Edwards Street. Peasley Street looking clear to Forest Road, moving towards the train stations. Around Bloomfield, no problem for Forest Road, Acadia Road. 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That's the latest traffic on Orange in the Central West, 105.1 Triple M.
5: The countdown tells us we are about to begin.
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21: Good morning, I'm Lee Jollo. A powerful storm has left a trail of destruction in Cowra and surrounding areas, bringing down trees and power lines. Olympic Highway has reopened after being shut due to fallen wires, while Lachlan Valley Way remains blocked south of town following a serious crash. Wind gusts of 91 k's an hour were recorded late last night. The federal government says it'll help foot the bill for fixing the Great Western Highway at Victoria Pass. Infrastructure Minister Catherine King says they'll know how much is needed once the final plans are drawn up.
22: I understand right at the moment detailed design work is currently underway, and that includes the possibility of adding an extra lane as well, but they're working their way through that if that's possible at the moment.
21: A weather balloon has been released by Cobar school students, holding a range of measuring equipment, a GPS and cameras. They'll be searching for it today in the Dubbo and Narromine area. And nearly 1,000 of the best lawn bowlers in the state have converged in Dubbo for some state championship action.
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23: Morning, I'm Michaela Savage. Australia is stepping in with $2 million in emergency aid after last week's deadly twin earthquakes in Venezuela. Close to 2,000 people have died, with tens of thousands still missing. The funding is set to help provide food, shelter, water, sanitation and medical care. Police have launched an investigation after a teenage boy was found with serious injuries outside a medical centre. Emergency crews tried their best but couldn't save the teen in Melbourne's outer suburbs overnight. Two men accused of stealing more than $600,000 from an elderly man are facing court in Sydney today. Police allege they convinced the 88-year-old to give them access to his online bank account and credit card before spending the money over the course of a year. And the housing market is starting its ninth downturn since the mid-90s. Melbourne house prices are forecast to fall up to 8% over the financial year, Sydney by up to 7%. Domain says every downturn has been followed by a recovery that's pushed prices to new highs.
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23: Broncos prop Corey Jensen faces an uncertain future. Brisbane's club doctor revealing it's still unclear what caused a blood clotting issue in a round 7 match against the Tigers, and a medication to treat the condition will keep him sidelined for 6 months. Meantime, veteran Ben Hunt says it was a no-brainer to sign a new one-year deal.
25: I'm just excited to go around at this club again, mate. Really, like, I love playing footy. I still feel like I can play.
23: And at the World Cup, England's beaten DR Congo 2-1 to progress to the round of 16.
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21: Today in Orange, clearing showers with a top of 12, then dropping down to 5 tonight, and tomorrow clearing showers with a high of 9. 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
2: It's 4 minutes past eight. 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Thanks to Larder and Home at Lucknow. January has come up this morning, so if you have a January birthday, 1-333-53, give me a call right now. Thanks to Larder and Home at Lucknow. Good food, good coffee, good living. And call now at 1-333-53. January this morning. We'll do it after this. 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
2: It's 9 minutes past eight, and we're playing birthday balls for that $1,000 once again. And Mel's on the line this morning. How are you, Mel?
3: Not too bad, thank you.
2: Very good game. A January birthday?
3: Yes, I do.
2: All right, Mel, here we go. Ball is out. Is your birthday on the 29th?
3: Oh, just the 9th.
2: Oh, the 9th. Mel, end of month draw. Thank you for playing.
3: Thanks very much.
2: And we'll have another crack at it tomorrow when birthday balls return here on Triple M. Thanks to Lada and Home at Lucknow, your chance to win $1,000 when we play again. Coming up shortly, Kevin Beatty is the Mayor of Cabon. He'll join us for an update, but we're going to hear from Shawn Mendes next. Triple M.
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0: Orange and the Central West's 105.1 Triple M. We're brought to you thanks to Harvey Norman in the Orange Grove Homemaker Centre. Time to head out to Cabon for an update. Joining us online, the Mayor is Kevin Beattie. Kevin, good morning.
1: Yeah, good morning, Gilly.
0: Mate, council meeting last week, what were some of the big items discussed?
1: Yeah, look, council's approved a 35-lot residential subdivision on Browns Avenue in Canoundra. So this development will include roads, footpaths and drainage and all the drainage infrastructure. So, look, it's a great development which will hopefully come online and, as I said, providing 35 new residents in the Canoundra area.
0: Yep, all right, fantastic. And some of the other things?
1: Yeah, mate, council has adopted its 2026-27 operational plan and long-term financial strategies. We also approved event sponsorship funding for the 2026 Back to Buckenbar Festival in Yeovil, which is happening on Saturday the 11th of July, and we can talk a bit further about that later. A new textile recycle control will launch at the Manildra Waste Facility. So what this is aiming to do is reduce landfill, with textiles currently making up around 6% of household waste. So it doesn't sound a lot, but you know, to save 6% going into landfill will prolong our waste facilities for a bit longer. So, yeah, so that's a new trial that's coming up, and Council's endorsed an application for funding for a $1.4 million flood and severe weather warning system, which is planned for Canoundra, Yagara and Marlong to improve early warning and safety in those areas.
0: Yeah, absolutely vital, I suggest. Now, North Yeovil, they've come into the Cabon family as of yesterday.
1: Yes, finally. This has been a long, long process and journey. So, look, it's somewhat strange, but the boundary for Cabon finished virtually at the end of Yeovil before we got to North Yeovil, with North Yeovil being in Dubbo Regional Council. So we've been working on this for some time, and as of yesterday, North Yeovil is now the Cabon LGA and part of the Cabon family. So it's fantastic. So that was work done with Cabon and Dubbo Regional Council to work together to support this transaction, which included funding some local infrastructure like a shared footpath between Yeovil and North Yeovil and some updated signage. So, yeah, well, welcome on board, North Yeovil.
0: Yeah, absolutely. All right. Now, there's some community feedback required on a couple of issues.
1: Yeah, Council's inviting community feedback on two important draft documents now on public exhibition until the 22nd of July. So the first is the tree management policy, which is a new draft policy focusing on managing trees in the rural areas, including roadside and cemetery areas. So it aims to improve the safety for motorists and the public whilst also maintaining the trees. The second is the feedback on the Disability Inclusion Action Plan for 26 to 2030. So the plan has been developed in collaboration with Orange and Blaney Councils and aims to improve access to services and participation for all people with disabilities. So submissions can be made online at Have Your Say Cabon or by emailing or mailing council.
0: Okay, all right. Now, school holidays, they're all but here, and there's some activities that council are putting on?
1: Yeah, some free school activities on Wednesday the 8th of July, so at Kidale, 10 a.m. to 1 p.m. at Dean Park, and at Yagara from 2 p.m. to 5 p.m. at the Yagara Rec Ground. So we'll come along with the children and enjoy an event that is designed to give our parents and caregivers an opportunity to have some fun engaging in different activities with other children. So there'll be activities such as multi-sport circuits, laser tag, archery, tag, and the event includes a free barbecue and some giveaways, so it's open to all ages.
0: All right, fantastic. Now, the Cabon Acquisitive Art Prize is on exhibition at the moment.
1: Yeah, it is. It starts actually on the Monday the 13th of July and goes through to Friday the 24th of July at the Cabon Community Centre. So viewing will be available during Marlong Library Hours, which is Monday, Wednesdays and Fridays, 11 p.m. and 2 p.m. to 5 p.m. So this year's exhibition features works from almost 30 artists and 60 students. The students are really getting involved in this, which is fantastic. So, and there'll be a presentation gala night held on Thursday the 23rd of July at 6 p.m. in the Cabon Community Centre.
0: Yeah,
1: where all winners will be announced on that night too.
0: Okay, fantastic. Good prizes, I believe, as well in that competition. So, yes, good luck if you are entered in that. Now, the Back to Buckenbar Festival, let's talk about it. This is a small but hard-working committee that are pulling this together.
1: Yeah, mate. Saturday the 11th of July. It's happening at the Oval Sports Ground, and gates will open at 10 a.m. There'll be plenty of family fun, including wheelbarrow races, sack races, kids' activities, and a mud and cake eating competition, which sounds interesting. The day will also feature markets, live entertainment, great food, and a camp oven cooking competition. Highlights will include a bull ride and the fireworks at 7:30. So a great day.
0: Yeah, back to Buckenbar Festival, the 11th of July. I'm with the Mayor of Cabon. It is Kevin Beattie. Kevin, thank you, mate. Appreciate your time. Have a great day.
1: Thanks, Gilly.
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0: Orange in the Central West, 105.1 Triple M. It's John Mellencamp there, 26 minutes past 8. A fresh news update coming your way in the next half hour. Talking agriculture, we're going to have a catch up with Bruce Reynolds. Of course, plenty of rain about, plenty last night as well. Caused a bit of damage to some parts of the Central West as well. Bruce will join us after the news, which is next.
1: Always on the lookout for a bizarre story? 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
2: Traffic along the Mitchell Highway heading in from Bathurst. No issues all the way through to Lucknow and making great time to Northern Distributor Road. Ophir Road is clear through Clifton Grove, making way to Lower Lewis Ponds Road. Around in town for Summer Street and William Street, looking pretty busy. We're seeing a build-up for traffic around Peasley Street to the train station. Got breakfast? 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That's latest traffic on Orange in the Central West, 105.1 Triple M.
1: Right now, it's Triple M for breakfast. And after nine, it's more good times and greatest hits.
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8: Good morning, I'm Lee Jollo. A powerful storm packing wind gusts of 91 k's an hour has swept through Cowra overnight, bringing down trees and power lines. Lachlan Valley Way is closed south of town following a serious crash, while Olympic Highway has reopened after being blocked by fallen wires. The SES has been busy dealing with dozens of jobs across the region. The storm also dumped plenty of rain, with 27 mils falling at Orange Airport over a couple of hours. Orange City Council has confirmed it's behind the removal of items from a homeless camp at the train station. However, there have been no move-on orders issued for those living there. The council continues to work with a range of agencies on homelessness. The latest from the Property Council has raised concerns New South Wales is way off the pace of that planned housing accord. Just over 97,000 homes have been approved in 2 years. 377,000 are needed by 2029. And the federal government says it'll help foot the bill for fixing the Great Western Highway at Victoria Pass.
1: Triple M National News.
9: Morning, I'm Michaela Savage. The communications minister isn't impressed with a delay to Labor's tougher penalties for social media giants who don't comply with our ban for under-16s. The coalition's pushed for an inquiry that's set to report back next month. Annika Wells telling Seven it's crucial the legislation is strengthened.
10: It is a craven and tribal decision for Angus Taylor to push this off for 8 weeks to get himself through the week, basically, when 120,000 Australian parents asked the Australian Parliament to act.
9: Police have arrested two teenagers following the death of a 15-year-old boy in Melbourne's outer suburbs. He was found with what's believed to be stab wounds outside a medical centre in Craigieburn last night, but couldn't be saved. Briefly, house prices in Sydney are set to fall by up to 7% over the next 12 months, according to the latest from Domain. They're also expected to drop by up to 8% in Melbourne. And from next year, Canada's set to compete in Eurovision. They're the first new country to join the song contest since Australia in 2015.
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9: The ARL Commission is reportedly on the verge of signing a $5.3 billion TV rights deal. It's understood Fox and Channel 9 have retained the rights, with a seven-year contract to run through to the end of 2034. A clause has also been included for the provision of a 20th team being added, most likely based in New Zealand. And Jai Arrow will walk the State of Origin Shield into Suncorp for Wednesday's decider. The NRL and the Rabbitohs will also throw the world's biggest birthday party for Arrow on July 12th.
12: Humans are social creatures and we need connection to feel good. Make sure to check in on your mates. A quick chat can change more than you think.
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8: Today in Orange, clearing showers with a top of 12, then dropping down to 5 tonight, and tomorrow clearing showers with a high of 9. And your music sorted with a curated playlist for every mood. 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

0: Orange in the Central West, 105.1 at Triple M. Time to talk agriculture this morning. And joining us online, Bruce Reynolds, good morning to you.
1: Top of the morning, Neil.
0: Some big rainfall we've seen over the last couple of days.
1: Yeah, look, last night in particular, a very big system moved through, very heavy system. The day before, on Tuesday and into Wednesday morning, again, further showers and rainfall. So the ground is very wet.
0: Yeah, absolutely. Now, the benefits of all this rain?
1: Look, there are a lot of benefits. One is the level of runoff that we're now encountering across the region. So some of the streams are really starting to get good flows, but a lot of farm dams are full or getting towards full, including the horticultural dams around the Orange area, but also the grazing dams. They've all started to lift and lift strongly. A lot of springs have opened up. So that's one of the big benefits that, yeah, we're starting to get some stream flows. And of course, you know, Orange's water supply, water starting to flow in there and bring it back up. I think it was about 87 or 88% in the last week. So hopefully moving into the 90s, but time will tell exactly how high that those dams do go. From a pasture point of view, with the temperatures, and just wanted to quickly mention before June, amazing June, probably close to the warmest we've ever seen. And look, minimum temperatures were, I think, about 3 degrees above average, and maximums at least 1, maybe 1.5 degrees above average. So exceptionally warm, which created a lot of pasture growth throughout our part of the world, particularly on the tablelands, which normally at this time of the year, the frosts are just burning everything off. But we really haven't had many big frosts now.
0: No, absolutely right. So now, any more on the horizon in terms of rainfall?
1: Look, it looks on world modelling that I've had a look at, we're going into a drier week or so. Maybe there'll be another system. My big worry is that the tap will turn off. Every El Nino, as we discussed a couple of weeks ago, is different. And the forecast is that this El Nino has developed. But as in generally on the drier side, again, this may be an exception to the rule, as we talked about a couple of weeks ago with the warmer sea surface temperatures right around Australia at the moment. Maybe that's why we're getting so much extra rainfall or better rainfall than what you'd normally expect with an El Nino that has been officially declared. But look, yeah, at least the next week, reasonably dry conditions. But after that, yeah, it's you know, the forecast is for drier than average. But the good point is, again, coming back to the benefits, the subsoil is fairly full of moisture. So it's in reasonable subsoil moisture for a spring sort of growth.
0: Yeah, and as you mentioned, reasonably mild for this time of the year. I drove from Orange through to Dubbo last weekend via Yeovil, Cumnock, etc. It looks remarkable. It really does.
1: Oh, yeah, it's like early spring. It's like sort of September sort of conditions that have just continued into July now that we've moved into the new financial year. So we're getting towards midwinter. But things will change. I think we're going to get a lot more westerlies and we'll probably cool down a bit. But still, forecast is above average minimums and maximums for July and August.
0: Yep. All right. Let's talk cropping now. Wheat prices, what's going on?
1: So the wheat crop is going exceptionally well too, and probably a little concerning that it's probably a little bit too advanced here in New South Wales in particular with those warmer conditions. Looking at the world prices, because the crop has advanced, one of the notes is that the Australian crop progressing quite well, particularly in eastern Australia, has seen the price sort of pull back a bit, which is frustrating for producers. So wheat prices, yeah, a bit disappointing. They're up and down. But if you look from a historic point of view over the last decade, as in outside of what was it, 2021, 22, maybe into 23, as in they've been fairly flat. So as in we're back to the pre sort of early 2020s prices, yet we've had a lot of inflation, particularly in fertiliser costs. So returns at this stage aren't great, and particularly with our dollar a little bit stronger than it was 12 months ago.
0: All right, what about canola?
1: Canola is trading at reasonably solid level, similar to this time last year. So, you know, reasonably strong. But if you look back at the 10-year trend, canola prices are about 70 or 80% above what they were early in that decade and, over the last 10 years. So, yeah, the canola market has performed a lot better over the last decade compared to wheat prices, and hence why a lot of canola is planted around our part of the world.
0: All right, let's talk livestock now. Lamb and mutton, how's the market going?
1: So look, yeah, the market's very strong for lamb and mutton, as in it's holding up there, particularly mutton, as in I think every week we're seeing new record prices for the old sheep, so the weathers and the old ewes. Lamb prices also exceptionally strong, not at record prices, but still very, very strong prices on a weekly basis in the sale yard. So sheep and lamb producers certainly aren't complaining at this point in time.
0: All right, cattle prices, they were high. Have they come back a bit?
1: Look, now cattle prices are also continued strength, particularly those sort of trade sort of cattle, the yearling sort of steers in particular, very, very strong prices there. They may be up towards record prices, but overall, very, very strong, and that upward trend has sort of continued. As in, of course, it wobbles week to week, but very, very strong prices for all grades of cattle.
0: All right. Talking agriculture this morning with Bruce Reynolds here on Triple M. Bruce, as always, thanks for your time, mate. Catch you next week.
1: Thanks, Neil.
0: It's 16 minutes out from 9 o'clock on this Thursday morning, the 2nd of July. Looks like it could rain again. Clearing shower is the official forecast from the Bureau. Down to 5 degrees overnight. A clearing shower tomorrow for Friday, a top of 9. Mostly sunny for Saturday, 3 to a top of 8. Sunny for Sunday and a top of 11 degrees. Remaining fine and dry, it looks like, through next week at this stage. Heading for 12 degrees today for Orange and Blaney. Currently 8 degrees out at the airport. It is 8 degrees in town as well. And coming up next, Dire Straits on Triple M.
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0: All right, it's 11 minutes out from 9 o'clock now. There is an event coming up this Sunday I thought I'd let you know about. It's a fundraising event for some young people in our community, the Third Orange Scouts I'm talking about, and they've got a barbecue happening this Sunday, the 5th of July, at the King's Four Wheel Drive Supercentre in Orange, which, of course, is in the Orange Grove Homemaker Centre, just across from our good mates at Harvey Norman. So if you are down there this weekend at Harvey Norman, call in and see the team at King's Four Wheel Drive Supercentre and, more importantly, support the Third Orange Scouts with their barbecue, which will be running from 9 a.m. to 4 p.m. I love a good fundraising sausage, and they'll be on offer by the plenty, I'm sure, between 9 and 4 this Sunday at the King's Four Wheel Drive Supercentre in the Orange Grove Homemaker Centre. Right now, it's Dire Straits. Money for Nothing, Triple M.

0: It's 6 minutes out from 9 o'clock, and that's the show done for today. It is Thursday, the 2nd of July. Thank you very much for your company. On the show tomorrow, we're going to be catching up with Orange Emu's first grade coach, Jeremy Wallace, will join us. Also on the show, we'll catch up with the federal member for Kalea, Andrew G. He'll give us an update on what he's been up to. And Ned Sweetapple from Orange 360, and we'll have a look at some of the goings-on around the week, the region this weekend. And also I'll try and compile a list of venues that might be opening on a Saturday morning at about 3:30 to screen the Socceroos in their Elimination World Cup match, which they've got a bit of a mountain to climb now. No second chances. Lose and you're gone, as it stands in the round of 32. Have a great day, everyone. Thanks for your company this morning. Catch you tomorrow from 6. Phenomena.
1: That was wonderful.
2: Bravo.
1: I loved it.
2: Oh, it was great.
1: Well, it was pretty good.
2: Well, it wasn't bad.
1: Well, there were parts of it that weren't very good,
2: It could have been a lot better.
1: I didn't really like it.
2: It was pretty terrible.
1: It was bad.
2: It was awful.
1: It was terrible.
2: Get him away.
1: Hey, boo.
2: Boo.
3: Phenomena. Oh, isn't that cute? 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
3: Good morning, I'm Lee Jollo. A powerful storm has left a trail of destruction in Cowra and surrounding areas. SES spokesperson Jenny North says they've responded to about 60 jobs across southern New South Wales.
4: The wind gusts down in that area were in the order of 90 kilometres an hour. These damaging winds have resulted in some houses losing partial roofs, numerous trees across roads, across a very widespread area.
3: Olympic Highway has reopened after being shut due to fallen wires, while Lachlan Valley Way remains blocked south of town following a serious crash. Regional travellers across New South Wales are set to benefit from a major boost to coach services. The upgraded New South Wales TrainLink network will connect more than 360 destinations, with new vehicles hitting the roads from today. And the Property Council claims New South Wales is 97,000 homes into its Housing Accord commitment. However, 377,000 still need to be built by mid-2029.
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5: Morning, I'm Michaela Savage. Australia is sending $2 million to help Venezuelan communities smashed by last week's twin earthquakes. Close to 2,000 people have been confirmed dead, with urgent relief now focused on food, shelter, clean water and medical care. Domain says Australia is heading into its ninth housing downturn since the mid-90s, with house prices in Melbourne and Sydney set to drop by up to 8 and 7% respectively over the next 12 months. All the previous downturns have been followed by recoveries that saw prices pushed to new highs. Two teenagers have been arrested and are being interviewed by homicide police after a 15-year-old boy died of suspected stab wounds in Melbourne's outer suburbs. He was found outside a medical centre overnight, but he sadly couldn't be saved. And in the FIFA World Cup, Belgium is through to the round of 16 after beating Senegal 3-2. The winners scoring two late goals to equalise and then a penalty to secure the victory.
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5: The ARL Commission is reportedly putting the final touches on a seven-year, $5.3 billion TV rights deal. It'd see the NRL beat the AFL's existing contract by nearly $1 billion. And footy reporter Danny Widler has told us if Matty Johns is interested in coaching the Blues, he should put his hand up.
7: I don't want Laurie Daly gone, I'm not saying that, but if there was an opportunity for Matthew to take it seriously, well, stop talking about it and actually do it, I think, and don't rely on Joey.
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3: Today in Orange, clearing showers with a top of 12, then dropping down to 5 tonight, and tomorrow clearing showers with a high of 9. 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
11: Yeah, good morning. You've got Maria with you, playing the tunes you love to get you through your Thursday work day. The weekend is almost here. Coming up, Phil Collins, Bon Jovi. I'm going to kick off the 9 a.m. hour with MJ. I'm a massive fan. I've seen his new biopic twice already, and I was thinking, you know, I would have loved to have seen him perform live when he was still around. Lisa, what's your experience?
12: I was very lucky. I met MJ in 1987. Yeah, very lucky. Won a competition, and I was one of the lucky people that got to meet him.
11: No way. Did he say anything to you?
12: He just said, I was after the bad concert, and he goes, did you like the concert? I went, oh my God, it was amazing. I said, I can't believe you're actually standing in front of me. I'll never, ever forget the day, ever.
11: What a priceless memory. I'm a little bit jealous, I have to say, Lisa. So let's hear him right now. MJ, rock with you on Triple M.

0: Garbage and Cherry lives on Triple M. Morning, it's Maria. You are loving the good times and greatest hits while you're at work. Talia, why?
1: Just because it's cruisy, it makes my day go fast, and it's just always great tunes.
0: Enough. This is from 92, even though it's called December 1963. It's Frankie Valli and the Four Seasons now playing on Triple M.

0: morning, Triple M family, throwing some Bruno your way. It's Maria with you and throwing in those songs, which you may not have heard in quite some time. You're loving the good times and greatest hits, Kerry.
1: When I'm driving along and I hear my favourite song, I always turn it right up. Even though people are staring, I don't care. I love it. I just love it.
0: Yeah, who cares? Get ready to turn the volume to max because I am legitimately super excited about the song we are going to play under 20 minutes time. Props to our music director. Yes, Paul Young, Love of Common People from 1983. Get ready to hear that as well as Alanis Morissette on Triple M.
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I just want to savor that song a little bit more. Hang on. So good. Paul Young, Love of the Common People from 1983. Bringing back those songs which we almost forgot about. We have brought it back to Triple M.

0: And I, for one, am super happy about that. Thank you for having Triple M on while you're at work, Rebecca. Where do you work?
1: I work for a Skylight Company.
0: Well, big shout out to you guys, and having the good times and greatest hits on while you're at work help you through your day?
1: Yeah, it brightens up our day.
0: Well, have a think about this. In 36 hours, you can be singing. You will be breaking free. It'll be the weekend. Queen, I Want to Break Free. That is coming up after 10. And throw on some Belinda Carlisle your way as well here on Triple M. Money
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